got our chance. We got the chance we've been waiting for. Come on, girl. 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So.

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0: I must say the vibes are immaculate on tonight's Weird Hour.
1: You know, life is a funny, funny thing. 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
11: 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Back in the days. Cliffs, man. Still blazing. Still rocking the airwaves. You know what it is. One love, Steel City. Steel City.
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0: yesterday. Past is yesterday. Why we're searching for tomorrow.
1: The music is different here. The vibrations are different. Not like Planet Ray. Planet Ray's sound of guns, anger, frustration.

0: the past is the light of the past, the light which is to be the wisdom of the future. The light of the future casts the shadows of tomorrow.
1: Affect their vibrations for the better, of course.
0: Sun Ra.
2: Likewise.
0: Mad Lib.
1: Another place in the universe, up under different stars. That would be where the altered destiny would come in. Equation-wise, the first thing to do is to consider time as officially ended. We work on the other side of time.

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The land shaking, plus the rhythm is enormous. All the forces like a portal to a vortex, connected to the stars, just projecting where we part at. 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It'd be a shame if you stayed in them apartments. 12 barely came to them apartments. Catch a play and then parlay in them apartments. I swear it's like a party every day in them apartments. You was raised in them apartments, dang. 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

Gilchrist. 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It was after then I took my talents right up to Virginia. 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I could tell you what it was, but let bro tell you what I'm missing. Pay attention.

0: How we supposed to process this anger?
1: 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All the forces like a portal to a vortex. Connected to the stars, just projecting where we part at. 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

0: Bye bye, Miss American Pie. Drove a block to that shop with the liquor inside. Singing gin and juice, drinking whiskey and rye, thinking this would be the day that I.
1: The night the music died, there were flashes of massive plane and stock crashes, flower baskets and caskets, AIG and BIG and CIG, red ashes from that burned down Baptist church where little black fists never got raised in the light of today's practice, supposed post-blackness. The night the music died, we burned all the classics onto one last disc of bright blue plastic. Johnny Cash hits and a rapper slash actress, more powerful than two Cleopatras. The night the music died, also tragic. Then something else happened and we all got distracted. Something so dramatic for however long it lasted. We were saddened and ecstatic, sang Michael, then Imagine, then bye-bye, Miss American Pie. Miseducated by these terrible lies. Age 27 with a wink in her eyes, singing this would be the day that I die. She cried, I'm bored. I said, yeah, you're starting to bore us. We've never gone this long without a chorus. The night the music died, we expected a performance. We waited, the parade never came around our corners. The coroner's report was a song by a foreigner, a man who learned the slang before he ever crossed the border. He learned all he knew from off a four-track recorder. Don't mourn her, he said. Life should be 4 minutes or shorter.

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0: Get your money, get your money. 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

You are listening to Midnight Crisis on CFMU 93.3. That was Halifax by Harbord. They are not from Halifax. In fact, they're from Denver, Colorado. But that song sounds like Halifax to me, at least the intro and the outro with that lightly plucking lute or something, mandolin, I don't know. But it sounds like Halifax. We get some seagulls in there, you know, and that's Halifax right there. That's me reducing an entire culture to two things. And before that was also Harbord with Dead Ringer from their new album that came out just last week called We're Only the Love That We Lead. Before that was the mighty Devin Townsend with War Beyond Words from his new album The Moth, which I have not had enough time to sit and digest yet. I've gone through it twice with it kind of in the background, just sort of trying to, you know, introduce it slowly. I have super high expectations for this because I love Devin, and it sounds like it's going to exceed them when I let it kind of sink in. But right now it's just sort of on the periphery, and I'm like, hey, oh, a little bit of that, a little bit of this. So that was just one track from it. In previous weeks, I played his other singles that came out, and by the end of this, these next few shows are, I'll probably end up playing the whole album because he's the man. And then to open the show, we had Starless, a new song that surprised me by A Perfect Circle that came out there. They're going on a European tour right now. I think the first date was a couple days ago. Well, when this airs, it will have been a couple days ago. But right now, I think it was last night. Can't wait to go spoil the set list for myself for a show that I'm not going to see. But yeah, Starless, great tune from them. A lot of good new music this past week, and I can't play it all as much as I want to, especially when I play old songs like this. What are you doing? Why are you doing that? Because they're great, and there's always time for new amongst the old and vice versa. This is Vildharta from Sweden, which means wild heart. It's pronounced Vildharta, as I learned, not Vildjarta. That's not too much of a stretch. I've had tougher pronunciations on this show that I've limped my way through. Anyway, Vildharta, wild heart. Now here is the best part. You've got a head start if you are among the very Vildharta. It worked, didn't it? Here it is, Lavender Haze on 93.3 CFMU.

Ledge, Mono Lord with Crystal Bridge and You Bastard from their new album Never Ending. You Bastard there. Could it be an homage to Ozzy when he goes, "You bastards!" And I believe it's Sabbath, Bloody Sabbath. Yeah, I think it is. Kind of just took a shot on that one. And yeah, that's some good stuff there. And before that was a couple older tracks. Dodsrit with the Nocturnal Fire. Played some of them last week. Probably play some of them next week because I just found out about that album a couple weeks ago. And I got to spread that love around. And like I said before, that Wildharte with Chaos 2 and Lavender Haze. Next, we're going to play some All Them Witches to close the show. They also put a new album out last week because I was just getting bombarded with all the new albums. And why not? All Them Witches rock. Just like this next track from them called Red Rocking Chair on Midnight Crisis.

0: You just heard two tracks by All Them Witches from their new album, House of Mirrors. The first one, as I said, called Red Rocking Chair. It was compared to as if it was a song off the album Dope Smoker by Sleep recently on an episode of Rig Rundowns on YouTube by the Premier Guitar Channel. Very cool little series they have there. It's kind of, I feel like it's improved over time as the announcers, hosts, I should say, have gotten a little more confident and used to it. And, you know, much like this show maybe did, as I've kind of found my voice. We'll see. I don't know. That's how I feel at this moment. In the next, that could change. Anyway, let's get back out of my head. All Them Witches, the welterweight there, finally someone else decided to write a song about a boxer. It's been too long since Paul Simon did it in the 60s, or was it in the late 50s? Who knows? It was a while, though. It was a while ago. And finally, some 50, 60 years later, someone's written another song about a boxer, this time specifically a welterweight. That was a very good one. Very good song. That's some cursory, completely unresearched information. I'm not sure that there's other songs about boxers. I honestly don't know. Maybe there are. Maybe there's songs about heavyweights. Maybe, no, you know what? I bet no one's ever written a song about a flyweight or a bantamweight fighter. It just doesn't sound the same. It's like, I was a bantamweight in my day. Yeah, okay, cool. You were 120 pounds. Great. I bet it was real thunderous when you hit someone. But you know what? That's a terrible attitude to have. This person's putting themselves out there, excelling in a sport, no matter what weight they are. You should be happy for them. Okay, that's good. That's my message. 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Bye-bye. Hey, buddy Hoser.
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And this is Have a Nice Weekend, episode number 88 this morning. Good morning. Oh, yeah. Okay. Before we get down to it, we always like to say, 1, 2, 3, 4, is it snowing where you are, Mr. Thiessen? If so, telegraph me back and let me know. Those were the first words heard on radio. And it goes like this. We're looking at 22 degrees outside right now with the humid X of 27. Sorry about that. 26 this afternoon with a humid X of 30. Yeah, yeah. And 23 this evening with a humid X of 26. Yeah. And 16 overnight? That's right, I said 16. We're looking at sun with a little bit of clouds today. Saturday, we're looking at full sun. 19 in the morning, 26 in the afternoon, 24 in the evening, and 19 overnight. And Sunday, well, 21 degrees, feeling like 24, with 100% chance of 5 to 10 millimeters of rain. But, you know, it's not going to be 40 degrees with the Humidex, so let's be good for that. Okay, first off, I want to send a shout-out this morning. Absalom, new listener. Met this last week at theater, so shout-out to you. And now it's time for the 801 birthday shout-outs. So, this morning, sending a happy birthday going out to Kristen. Happy birthday going out to... happy birthday going out to fitness influencer Ginger Heartthrob Chase Klingman. Woo! Good for you, buddy. Thank you. And, yeah. Okay. Before anything else, we're going to get the rundown going before we get to... Okay, Goosey Goose, I promise. First song, you're on. Okay, rundown, because Goosey Goose is itchy for to get his tune on. So, chill. Goosey, chill. Happy Pride Month, by the way. Pushy Sales Tactic, Carney AI Artist Music. Mm-hmm. 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We Tried Theater Incorporated. Introduction to Adult Acting. Oh, yeah, yeah, yeah. Okay, that and some more. And we got a whole lot more going on. Oh, and you know what? Before I forget, and no further ado, we got part of our weather. I always seem to lift this one out. It's a new segment, but it's good, so let's go for it. Yeah, it's about the environment outside. So the UV today is low, which is good. The pollen is high. Yeah, so sorry, allergy sufferers. And low with low health risk for today. So, you know, not too bad. If we can get through this humidex, we'll get to tomorrow and we'll be all good. So, that's that for now. Should I mention Eastwood Arena is good for another year? Yeah, yeah, that's good too. And, yeah, that's it for now. Okay, without further ado now, because last week we wanted to play the... yeah, but yeah, we were sharing the playlist last week, Goosey Goose. So, like I promised, first things first, now it's good to go. Okay, Goosey Goose, without further ado, drop the song that you wanted to play so bad. Your Little Richard, Tutti Frutti on the Rudy. Right here on Have a Nice Weekend, CFMU 93.3 FM and CFMU.ca on the internet. If you're into that kind of thing. Wah, bah,

0: Yeah, with Little Richard, with a little bit of Tutti Frutti on the Rudio. Yeah, I could go for some real fruity ice cream right now. Mmm, yummy, yummy, yum. But yeah, that's summertime yummy yummies. And happy Pride Month. So, okay. Yeah, excellent. You know what? To get to the next song here, I want to, well, if you've heard the news, you know a certain president's wasting a whole lot of money making something, vanity projects for himself. That's what dictators do. They build vanity projects. So I'm not going to say anything else about it because I want to play a lot of songs today. And okay, yeah. Here we go. Happy Pride Month, everybody. Here it goes. AC/DC, big balls, for big ballrooms, for big boys. Oh, can you say compensate? Yeah, right on. Good for everybody else.
1: Well, I'm upper class, high society, God's gift

Yeah, and that was AC/DC with Big Balls right here on Have a Nice Weekend, CFMU 93.3 FM and CFMU.ca on the internet, if you're into that kind of thing. Okay, so jokes aside, yeah, it is Pride Month, so happy Pride, everybody. You know, that's it is Pride season. And yeah, there's usually a lot of activities and things and speak on the topic because, you know, it is important. It's some people, you know, why do you guys need a Pride Month? Well, you know, when we're just born and people are trying to take it away from you, you got to stand up for yourself. So that's why we have that. No big long explanation here. But what I wanted to say was, you know, despite the big rainbow party and everything, it's not a party for everybody, depending who you are and where you live around the world. It can be a very different thing. So, it's a radio, so we're not going to take a moment of silence, but I figured I'd like to play a Canadian industrial band that's probably never, ever found its way onto a Pride playlist. You know, it's not saying that this whole thing's a Pride playlist, but that's what this show is, a Pride playlist, okay? So... That's, yeah. Okay. Rant over, and I'm going to play something. This is Skinny Puppy, Killing Game. Remember that. Pride's not happy for everybody. And until the last homo's free, fist clenched, arm raised. Better tomorrow for everybody. Have a listen.

0: Yeah.
1: As I said, Pride Month is supposed to be happy and a celebration, but unfortunately, some people, you know, it's not safe where they are, or they're just not, they haven't found how to be comfortable with themselves yet, and it's not always their fault. There's environmental factors that can lead to that. So, yeah, that's why some Skinny Puppy, The Killing Game, is a little bit of unsettling music, because, that was only a song, and now it's done. But sometimes when you're born into a body, it can be a long, enduring life. So, like I said, okay, quick story. You know, I was kind of out to my friends, but I didn't come out to my mom till I was 41. So sometimes it takes a long time. You know, it doesn't matter. I do what I do and blah, blah, blah. But so what I'm rant over, come out, whatever you are, especially in June. Come on, you're, you know, safety in numbers. Do it. Okay. That's that for now. We're going to, like I said, I got to follow this up because this is Have a Nice Weekend. So yeah, we played something a little bit serious and a little bit heavy, but, you know, if, anyone is, struggling with who they are, just remember that there is a light at the end of the tunnel, and that tunnel could be coming to its end right now as you look out and you see brightness.

Yeah. See, things do clear up, and we do have a little bit of a better day. It is possible. We can make a better world, and it starts with us. So, yeah, that was There's a Light from the Rocky Horror Picture Show soundtrack, and I really dig that one a lot. So, wow, we're 20 minutes into it, and we haven't even got to many segments yet. So we're going to do that right now. We've done birthdays. You know what? Goosey Goose, is it time to do the traffic? Okay, traffic this morning. Avoid Main Street like the plague because, you know, it's not moving too quickly. Wilson Street is closed. You got to avoid that one. And remember that for the art crawl tonight, James Street North will be closed. So plan your route accordingly. Nothing else right now to report on the traffic, but be diligent, be careful. Thanks, Goosey Goose. Okay, so enough with the traffic right now. I think I could go back. You know what? Well, since we're talking about rolling around, I already mentioned that Eastwood Arena still got another year, so that's where the roller derby practices. So that's a big deal and good for that. So speaking of roller skating and roller derby, we do got roller derby coming up the end of the month, but not just yet. So we're gonna, while we're waiting for roller derby at the end of the month, a couple weeks, we're gonna talk about roller skating. This is De La Soul. Roller skating jam.

0: Yeah, De La Soul with a little bit of roller skating music. And remember, you can check out the Hammer City Roller Derby coming up on the 27th at Macklin Street Arena, or Coronation Arena on Macklin Street. My apologies for that. I think I've done that more than once. But I will try to refrain because, you know, practice makes perfect. So, okay, you know what? We should do a Goosey Goose segment time. Okay, segments. Okay, how about this one? Today in Gay History. We got, transphobic loser Nancy Mace lost her bid for the governor during Pride Month. Yeah. And keeping it short and sweet. Something unique about queer culture. A lot of reclaimed slurs. So, we take what's wielded against us and we turn it into something fabulous. Ain't that great?
1: Awesome.
0: Yeah.
1: Awesome.
0: Yeah, definitely. I agree. What do you think, Goosey Goose? Yeah. Okay. So, gay history always has to, right behind gay history, we always have dictionary. Today's word is queer. Q-U-E-E-R. It's all a noun, an adjective, and a verb. It's been used for hundreds of years as a verb. It first turned up. It was meant to question something. As an adjective, queer meant odd or in excess. And as a noun, it's had been used as a slur until we took it back and made it our own. Yeah. All right. Right. Good. Yeah. Big, big celebration. Happy Pride to everybody. So, you know what? Next segment. You know what? One more thing. Let's do Thank You Neighbor this morning. Thank You Neighbor. We got a few of them. Going out, all the donors for Theater Aquarius, thank you for your generosity. Good to raise some cash for the theater last night. Everyone who participated and who organized Open Streets last week, good on ya. Nice to see people out. Reclaiming space, auto space populated with humans being, not humans ruminating. So, one more big thank you going out to Sky this week. If you listened to Morning File a couple weeks ago, you heard an interview talking about a dance event going on through last weekend that we announced here. And Sky was at the theater, and I saw her and said hello. So thank you again, Sky. And last but definitely not least, another thanks again for Willow for coming out last week, being a guest here and having a nice weekend, bringing us some tunes. And we're going to have a replay on that one because it's a really great track. All right. Car free. We also bikemonth.ca, and which is, yeah, check that out. Lots going on there. And nice, nice. Okay, here we go. Remember that truck nuts are gender affirming care for your vehicle. Dancing Queen by the

PSA announcements. We got the following. Art Crawl, June 12th at 5 p.m., James Street North, between Young Boulevard and Murray Street. Hamilton's Art Crawl transforms James Street North into a vibrant, pedestrian-only street festival filled with local art, live music, and street food. The summer and fall season's opening studio tours and local shops

I'm truthful, if I'm being truthful, or if I'm telling you a big fib. So here it goes. Today's Am I Boulder Dashing? YouTube hosts videos by Sue Johansson about a caller inquiring about raw meat. Yeah, YouTube, Sue Johansson, raw meat, and see if I'm boulder dashing you, or if that's, yeah. Right. Utuck. Is that a new state? Utuck. Oh, I know what it was. Also on Sue's show, she used to always mention contraceptive foam. Yeah, you know, like, you know, from the gay man, you know, that we don't conceive. So that's but thank you for all of you who have and made us. So, like, you know, I'm not harshing. So thanks for procreating us. Yay. Okay, one more before we get to some tunage here. It's Science Bro today. Close the curtain for cooling, for Pete's sake. That really, yeah, no, if you let the sun beam in, it's going to warm up the room like a greenhouse. So it's like, oh, you know, the air conditioning's not working. Yeah, don't let the sun in, and then you won't have to cool it down, because I'm under the understanding that it takes more energy to cool a room than it does to maintain the cool. So that's that. And yeah, those, okay, I just had to... Sometimes I have to speak out loud when I'm live on the air just to make sure that I'm on track and on mind, and Goosey Goose is doing, I know, I'm explaining. Okay, wanted to play this song. We're going to play it with the traffic, but there was no incident. So, you know, everything was just rolling along. But at the moment, we got Corb Lund with his truck got stuck right here on Have a Nice Weekend, CFMU 93.3 FM and CFMU.ca on the internet. Turn that kind of thing.

been for a thousand years. Caused financial joys and biblical fears. It caused some smiles, it caused some tears. But more to the point of our story, for the first time in the collective memory, that old brown prairie that had been so dry for so long was very muddy, boggy, sticky. We'd pull one truck out and get another stuck in, and motors that roar and tires that spin would sink right down to the diff, and we'd all take turns and do it again till no one could move. We'd call one more friend, come on out here, we need you. Bring your truck up.

dismissed his work. Richie, he now fears the worst. He stood up his ex-wife, she called him a jerk. Of course, Holtman didn't have nothing better to do. Yeah. Except ranch.

Okay, yeah. All right, we're going to, that was Corb Lund with The Truck Got Stuck right here on Have a Nice Weekend, CFMU 93.3 FM and CFMU.ca on the internet, if you're that kind of thing. So up next, we got a little bit of Man-Made Hill music. Some older Man-Made Hill. Check it out.

0: Yeah.
1: Hi.
0: All right. So yeah, that's that was Man Made Hill, and I should mention that actually tonight at Ooey Gooey's we got Man Made Hill at Ooey Gooey's this evening. So you might want to check that out. It'd be a good time. I think I might have to head down that way myself. What was the other one? I had, Man Made Hill. And, well, yeah, Wax Mannequin. I am sorry. With Wax Mannequin. And one more name, and I can't read my writing. So I apologize. I am sorry for that. Oh, yeah, shoot me. Shoot me. But my penmanship is improving. So one more thing here. We got to do. Turn off your phone. Today's got a short turn off your phone today. When you turn off your phone instead of doom scrolling, attend a city meeting. It's a good time. And also, Musicians Union sues UMG and WMG for an AI settlement because they were not compensating. So yeah, ring them out. Ring them out because that wasn't theirs. And that was another thing. If we noticed, Carney talking about AI, no mention of artists and music, eh?
2: What?
0: Exactly, because I don't think it's I was going to say the music is written on a staff, and the staff wasn't included in the Dow Jones Industrial Average. So, yeah, okay, whatever. Silicone chalk, chili con carne. What can we say? So, maybe we'll see you tonight at Ooey Gooey's. Check that one out. That was Turn Off Your Phone. What are we going to do next, Goosey Goose? We got, oh, you want it? Oh, okay. That, where did you put it? Okay. Yeah, since we're still in Gemini season, we like to do double shots. So, in the spirit of Man Made Hill playing tonight, we're going to double shot. This is Sunset Vinaigrette by Man Made Hill right here on Have a Nice Weekend. 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
0: You heard it here first. Okay, well, you know, there's been a lot of talk about data centers recently, and the concern about their evaporative cooling. Yeah, imagine that. You, like, pour the water in, and it comes out, but okay, see you, bye-bye. yeah, maybe not that great, huh? Yeah, I agree. So, let's, here's Treading Water by Wax Mannequin. Wax Mannequin's going to be at Ooey Gooey's tonight, so check it out.
2: Hey!

0: Yeah, every stray cat has his day. 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So once again, we're celebrating Pride Month here. So good on that. Everybody's celebrating, everyone out in Toronto, everybody playing, everybody participating. It's a good time. It's the month of June, and that's it. Oh, you know what? I know what I got to do. I can't let you go without giving you a taste of this. It's a little bit of fulfilling my obligation here at the radio station because they're into this kind of thing. Oh, let's try that again.
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0: 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I'm not going to say that, and I shouldn't be saying the because it's not. It's CFMU. Right. So getting for the rollout track today. Oh. Hold on, Goosey Goose. We got to talk for a minute here. Let's just make sure we didn't forget anything because everyone is celebrating. And there was something I wanted to mention at the Westdale Teed, the equestrian, what's it called, acronym, the therapeutic ride group, TEED, that's the acronym. Sarah, I'm sorry. if Westdale Theater, you check it out, horses, therapeutic riding, that's, there's a lot of good stuff going on there, and there's a documentary film screening going on at the Westdale coming up, so, you know, you like Westdale, check that one out. I wanted to mention that, because one of my good friends volunteered with TEED, and she has lots of good things to say about it, so I wanted to mention. So, we got a few minutes left here before we end episode number 88 to Have a Nice Weekend on June 12th. We did the weather. We gave our thanks. We're going to see you out on Art Crawl tonight. It may be hot, it may be humid, it may be precipitation. But without hesitation, I hope to see you all there. So good for everyone that's planning on coming out. Everybody who's already set up. Oh, wow. Really proactive. And for all the good things going down and good people be involved, because that's Art Crawl. It's Hamilton's time to come out and show what you got. No, not like that. Yeah, give it to yourself. Right on. So a few minutes left here before we get out of here. Stay cool. It's a Humidex, and it's not my time of year, but if it's your time of year, enjoy it. Enjoy it to the most, because
2: you're into this type of thing.
0: I'm going to try to stay still. I'll be all still and chill at Man-Made Hill tonight, doing a suds, hanging with buds, and no more freestyle, because I don't have much more of a while to get out of here. So be straight, be gay, say hooray every day. It's Pride Month, everybody. All right, yeah, that's not even a good song. And my rhymes suck. I need a real MC in here. So Goosey Goose, take it. Oh wow, you're even worse than me. So. Good stuff. Okay, without further ado, we're going to have to start the tune, Goosey Goose. Without don't blow everybody's ears out of the water. Just start it because I got to say something still. Okay. Okay. Here we go. Hear it in the background. Coming up. All right. We got the dance commandments coming up. So for all of you going out to shake a tail feather tonight or tomorrow night, keep this in mind. No other sounds than the sounds of the DJ. Number 2, DJ is not bigger than the music. 3, thou shalt take the Lord's name in vain when the bass drops heavy and proper. 4, Friday and Saturday nights will host large dance gatherings. Number 5, honor the history, culture, and skill of all of those that came before us. Number 6, don't kill the vibe with your phone. 7, consent is sexy. 8, don't steal phones. 9, don't stand in front of the base bins reposting slopaganda. And 10, respect unity and love peace. See you on the dance floor. Okay, see ya.

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0: 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My name is George Elchuk. I am the CFMU and the SILS Campus Media Content Coordinator here. And this week on Morning File, I'm pleased to be joined by Ian Wallace, the man behind The Hammer Monthly, one of my favorite local magazines. It's one of the best places you can go to learn all about what's going on in the city. Music listings, theater programming, food reviews, and much more. But I'm going to leave it to him later to tell you more about it, because who better to explain it than the man himself? So I wanted to really get him on to get a chance to look behind the scenes on who Ian is and the work that goes into these issues, what led him to starting something like The Hammer Monthly, and just chat more about the city with a man who has his finger on the pulse here. But first, let's do some headlines for the week.
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0: So today is June 12th, 2026, which means that today is the very first day. Actually, no, it is the second day, my mistake, of the World Cup, which has kicked off in North America. But today will be the first game played in Canada, in Toronto. So it is officially underway, and we have 48 nations competing, which is a 50% increase from the 32 teams that played in Qatar in 2022, with Canada being one of the three co-hosts alongside U.S. and Mexico. So I'm going to give you a quick little crash course on some of the stuff you'll need to know for the World Cup this year, in case that is not your soccer's not your main cup of tea, so that you can know what's going on in a basic way and hopefully be able to spit out a few facts when you're with your friends watching the games. So the tournament kicked off yesterday with Mexico versus South Africa in Mexico, but Canada's first match is today at 3 p.m. against Bosnia-Herzegovina in Toronto at BMO Field, which is where the Toronto FC usually play. You should know that the star captain of Canada, Alonso Davies, is expected to miss today's opener in Toronto, which is a major blow for the team. He's been dealing with injuries on and off, and we really need him. So we're going to hope that he ends up finding some time to play for us over the course of the next few games. So I might not be the only one who's surprised to have Canada in the World Cup. I feel like a lot of Canadians are used to cheering for a different team, maybe the team that their parents immigrated from or something like that. But this is actually the first time Canada has hosted the World Cup games and the first time that they've played in back-to-back men's World Cups. Before Qatar in 2022, their only appearance in the World Cup at all was in 1986 in Mexico. So the new expanded format, obviously, with 48 teams instead of 32, gives more teams a path through to the next stage, as not just the top two from each group will advance, but the eight best third place finishers across the 12 groups will also make it to the 32 knockout stage. So on top of that, another benefit for Canada is that we're going to be playing all our games on home soil, with two matches in Toronto and two matches in Vancouver. So we will have a great home field advantage, hopefully, and Canada usually will need a bit of help playing some of these teams. So I'm really happy to hear that. Now, the World Cup hasn't been without its controversies. As you may have heard, tickets are incredibly expensive, to the point where tickets actually in Toronto aren't sold out. Then there are still tickets you can get. If you have a couple grand laying around to go today, you might be able to go. They've been facing backlash over the high ticket prices and some major logistical hurdles around transit and road closures in the area of Toronto, especially in a place like Toronto where there's plenty of stuff going on. Like, there's also the North by Northeast Music Festival going on there right now, and I'm sure there's a million other things happening. It's going to be a bit crazy in Toronto, and some people are a bit critical and wondering if they had done enough to prepare for just how crazy it's probably going to get. And so in other news this week, we have some new social media safety measures being introduced by the Government of Canada. So on Wednesday, Identity and Culture Minister Mark Miller introduced the two-part Safe Social Media Act, which is Bill C-34, the federal government's latest attempt to create a law to address dangers to Canadians, especially children and teenagers, that they are facing on social media. It also wraps in AI in the form of AI chatbots, which is the way that most Canadians are interfacing with AI. Think things like ChatGPT and things like that. So the first part of the bill is some safety requirements for social media platforms and AI chatbots, but the second creates a brand new digital safety commission that the government will have to enforce these rules and handle these complaints. But there is a key exemption that people should know, which is that platforms can avoid these bans if they implement adequate safeguards to protect kids. And so you might think that that's a bit of a soft approach to something like this. However, there is advocates for this type of approach would say that it's smarter because it, rather than a hard ban, social media platforms are incentivized to actually take some steps to make their platform safer instead of just allowing people to find workarounds. Because if anyone remembers being a 14-year-old kid, you tend to find, if you want to do something, you'll figure out a way to do it. So it's better to just make it safer at the source for everyone. And so we're not the only people that have done something like this. We have places like Australia, France, Malaysia, and Brazil who have all introduced similar bans recently. But what's unique about Canada's is that we go a little further by targeting harmful design features like addictive infinite scrolling and algorithms, not just removing the kids from the platforms. And for me personally, I think that's a really important measure within these platforms. I think part of what's so difficult about these things is that the infinite scroll can make it so hard to stop because there's always something new being fed to you on something like a TikTok or Instagram. And so it can really just capture your attention and never really let it go, especially with how good algorithms have gotten, where they know exactly what you want to see all the time. Now, this is not without its critics. People saying that things like age verification is going to be very easy for kids to get around, as we've seen in other places, and that banning kids from these major social media platforms will just push them into alternate areas where things are less prominent and pushing them into less open and in-view parts of the internet, which could bring its own issues. But this is not a done deal. The bill still is going to need to pass in Parliament, and major details like what safeguards are actually going to be need to be defined. And so the experts say that this could take a long time before we actually see any of this come down from here. And so that is some news for this week. And so we're going to take a quick break, and then I'll be back with Ian Wallace from The Hammer Monthly to talk all about The Hammer Monthly. So stay tuned on Morning File.
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0: Hello. Okay. And so, welcome back to Morning File on 93.3 CFMU, a production of The Frequency from The Silhouette, McMaster's student newspaper, as well as CFMU Radio. And so, I am joined by Ian Wallace from The Hammer Monthly, the Canada Greater Hamilton's go-to spot for entertainment news in the city, and so you can find out exactly what you have going on. And so without further ado, Ian, thank you for joining us on Morning File.
3: Thanks for having me, George.
0: No problem. And so let's get right into it. What is the Hammer Monthly?
3: The Hammer Monthly is more than a magazine. I'd call it an entertainment guide. It tells you what to do in Greater Hamilton. I limited it to Hamilton, Burlington. So if you're looking for something to do, it's the menu of fun. So if you're looking whether for theater, arts, entertainment, karaoke, paint nights, the listings are free for anyone to list, any cultural organization, any bar, any restaurant, the libraries, McMaster, anybody can list their shows and events for free. It's paid for by the advertisements that I sell. That's how it's why it's free. It's a glossy magazine that goes to 180 different spots in Hamilton, Burlington, 3,000 copies plus the website, thehammermonthly.ca. And what we do is we try, mostly me that is, and my small team, is we try to get everybody in Hamilton and Burlington to enjoy their cities, to get out and celebrate, whether it's a band, whether it's, again, it's a theater, where the next issue will be focused on the Fringe Festival in Hamilton, right? Well, I'll be talking about, last issue, I talked about the new Lakeshore Music Festival, which replaces Sound of Music Festival coming up. The Brat Music Festival is coming up as well. This weekend is a King Biscuit Boy tribute at the Corktown. There are so many things going on, and my job is to tell you what you might not know,
0: mm-hmm.
3: or put things in front of you to consider going to.
0: Mm-hmm.
3: So what I try to do is to just let everybody know what's happening, when and where, as much as I can. So,
0: yeah, and you're not joking with letting people know, and the amount of work that goes into it is wild. I consider myself someone who is pretty plugged into what's going on in the city, but the amount of times that I will I'll go through that magazine and find out about something that I didn't know was going on. It's almost every time there's something great and new that when I'm looking for something to do, that's one of my first places to go. And on top of that, you have a comprehensive live music listing section in your magazine where, as someone who plays and who's a musician in the city, once again, there's places that I'm like, I didn't even know they had music. This is awesome. Like, there's so many different places. And so with all of that, could you just kind of share with me a little more about the type of work that goes into creating each issue?
3: Well, just to backtrack a little, if I may, George.
0: Yeah, totally.
3: This came about because I used to work for a company in Hamilton called the Dynasty Communication, which put up View Magazine.
0: Uh-huh.
3: And we had three papers in Southern Ontario, doing something similar, newspaper, though. Prior to that was a Silhouette at McMaster when I attended here. But unfortunately, COVID killed that company and that job. So I started this about 3 years ago because we didn't know what was going on. I wanted to go see somebody play, but didn't know what was happening. You could go to an individual website and maybe the bar or the restaurant or the venue would show you what was coming up, but most frequently they're not updated properly or well. So I took it upon myself to create this product. So what I do is I harvest the information from people or bands, the venues, the websites as best as I can, and it's always a work in progress. I'm always looking for listings. Some places don't send them to me. I do my best to get everything in, and I'm still caught off guard now and then by music. And anybody can send them in. It's free. So that's the biggest problem is harvesting the listings and the information to determine what's going on.
0: Mm-hmm.
3: I do have a theater writer for me, and my friend Brian Morton writes theater. He's an excellent theater writer, and he's invaluable to my theater component of my business. And my son Francis writes the dining review,
0: mm-hmm.
3: and another friend does my website and my digital for me. So together we put everything out. So I do have some help, but we harvest the information, we put it together, and then to determine what we write about is much harder,
0: mm-hmm.
3: Because I always want to write about every single band and every single event. There's so many good things. I'm looking for the different things. Things maybe people don't know about or need to know about, whether it's Emerson 109 and Emerson Across the Road. They've put music back in again, if you didn't know that. They mm-hmm. have music sporadically. It's a small little venue. I've only attended it a couple times. It's a great little place to check out. You should go there. Sean and Ed Brewing, again, they have great live music in Dundas, not too far away. But most people already know that. But the farm parties, the little festivals, you know. Again, this weekend, as I said earlier, there's a tribute to King Biscuit Boy at the Corktown with Trick Bag. It's a cover story with numerous local musicians sitting in on that, including Corey Lewick from the Smoke Wagon Blues Band. It should be a really good show, and it raises money for the Bob Pedler Foundation to help musicians in need. So it's part of that collective arts and cultural organization, component of society that is intertwined. People who support other people They just like to go out and support other things and see different things. And my job is to bridge the information that I have to the people out there and get out to them as best as possible.
0: Yeah. No, and that's, it's amazing in the types of services that publications like the Hammer Monthly does. I would be interested to hear your perspective on what you think the role of something like Hammer Monthly plays in a community. Because I think what one of the things that I've noticed is as media is like consolidated, that there's less hyper-local media. And so I would love to know a little bit more about how you conceive kind of the Hammer Monthly's role within the media landscape in the city.
3: Absolutely, George. Simply put, we get you referenced earlier in your news stories about the government making changes to social media laws.
0: Mm-hmm.
3: We have what's often called as an echo chamber. We hear stories and news stories or information that we are particularly either Googling or searching or as part of our history.
0: Mm-hmm.
3: So when you're getting your feeds, you're getting things you're already knowing about. If you want to know about a band, we you know about that band or that venue. You may know what's going on at the Capitol Bar, but you don't know what's going on at the Powerhouse in Stony Creek.
0: Mm-hmm.
3: So the idea is to not let you be trapped in a small microcosm of what you think you know, but to open your eyes to everything else that's out there. I want to let people know, to be honest, to educate people that there's much more out there. And I believe that every genre, every venue, every event is not for everyone, but at the same time, everyone should be considering every event, every genre, every venue.
0: Mm-hmm.
3: So don't write off the dive bars because they sometimes have the best music and scenes and great prices, right? I was at the Burlington Performing Arts Center in Burlington for the season launch. If you haven't been there, it's a fantastic venue, and they have a super lineup coming up for next year again. But they need to let that information out. And I help that by promoting that and let our readers know what's going on. So I want people to open their eyes and open their minds to everything that's out there. And my job, as I believe I see it, is to make everybody here more local. And that's you're right. It is the uber local nature of what we do. So we're not talking about bigger shows. We're not talking about promoting shows in Toronto. I don't do listings in Toronto or Buffalo. There's some good shows there, but I wouldn't turn them down to go to them. But I'm not going to promote them because I want our people to see the shows here. There's more than enough here for everybody to see, more than enough great restaurants to see. To dine at, and a lot of great breweries. And my band, the Brown Notes, is actually doing a thing called Beer with the Brown Notes, where we're going to local breweries to sample beers and play music.
0: That's awesome.
3: So it's tying my publication, the Hammer Monthly, the band, the Brown Notes, and the breweries and distilleries together. So it's cross promotion if you have it, but it's hyper local.
0: Yeah, absolutely. And it's I think it's really great for you to stress the point of how much there is to see and do just in Hamilton on its own, and that you realize the need for something like this. Because I remember the first time I started seeing Hammer Monthly around, picking it off like a stand, because they're everywhere. Which I would
3: I
0: love
3: try.
0: To, they are literally everywhere. And so I was picking it up and just looking through it and. Yeah, seeing all the different things to do. There's been so many times where I have opened it up and found something that seemed unique and different. Anytime I want to go out, but I don't want to do my usual thing, that's one of the first places I go. And sort of to talk more about the magazine, could you kind of take me back to what it was like when you were just trying to get this started? Like, what kind of work went into getting issue one off the ground, or issues 1 to 5 type of thing?
3: Well, issue one was quite difficult to get off the ground. The genesis is basically back in 2023, I believe. In January, I was having a birthday. We wanted to go out, and we couldn't find who was playing anywhere. Mm. Well, you can go to a bar. I Googled Stonewalls. I knew the bar at the time, and they had a band called the McFlys playing. They're a great 80s cover band.
0: Mm-hmm.
3: We went there. We had a great time. But I wanted to know what else was happening, and it wasn't there anymore. We used to do this at View Magazine, but it's gone by the wayside, it seems.
0: Mm-hmm.
3: Everything is more, again, driven to specific areas. So I started to put this together, and collecting the listings is the hardest thing, because as my son said, Why is every borrow and BIA website outdated? Because nobody updates them properly. Whether people use Instagram or they use Facebook or they use their websites, it's never consistent. It's never done well. Even our website and our publication, we do our best to be correct. We make mistakes. We know we're always looking to get more information out, but we try to do our best to get it all together. So collecting that information was the hardest. Selling ads is what pays for it. So I lost money for about a year, about 7 months. I started making money after about 7 months, which is part of my business plan because I knew it would be difficult. But as of my background, from even back from McMaster, I worked at programming here at McMaster. So I was familiar with doing music, and I know this music scene really well. I know the art scene really well. I was founding member of the Humanities Society here at McMaster as well. So
0: awesome.
3: It's kind of what I did in university. So the core of what I do is the same thing.
0: Mm-hmm.
3: But because I'm lucky enough to have a lot of local advertising contacts and great supporters who sometimes just support me, for the reason of just, you know, supporting what I do, it allows me to get the money to do what I do. So getting the advertisers is the most difficult part, to keep the publication running. But to get the information out and is the most difficult part. To find out what to write about, it's not, because there's always so much to write about. I'm currently working on July, and I have to cut out what's going to be written about. Even in the current issue, the June issue, Susie McNeil, a fantastic singer, she has a CD release coming out, but it didn't make the cut in print. I just couldn't fit it in.
0: Mm-hmm.
3: I put it on. I do have some explicit online content, or exclusive, I mean, but unfortunately, it had to go online. So, but it's always making that cut. So, which is why I told you to tell me about your band, Rexford Drive. By the way, I met them on the street once. when they let me know ahead of time, I can write about that. So getting information is the most difficult thing from people, and then compiling everything, and then formatting it, laying it out.
0: Mm-hmm.
3: Unfortunately, there's no large printing presses left anymore, so it takes about a week for me to print the product. Mm-hmm. In terms of the process.
0: Wow.
3: So I have to submit about 7 days prior to getting it, and then delivering it over 4 days, which I do myself, which is exhausting.
0: Yeah. Could you tell me more about delivering this stuff? Because I remember, speaking of, you just mentioned the time that we ran into each other.
3: Outside the Cat and Fiddle.
0: Yeah. And it was like this, I remember, so there was that time we met you, and then we met you another time outside Absinthe and Hess.
3: That's right.
0: I remember it was, we never met. I'm trying to remember now, but it was obvious it was you, because as we were walking past Absinthe, it was like kind of a pretty rotten night. It was rainy. It was not great. And we saw you out in the rain holding this massive stack of magazines. And so I knew that must have been the guy from Hammer Monthly. And so could you tell us more about the work, or just how do you go about distributing all these things?
3: Well, I distribute, again, through Hamilton, Burlington. That includes Dundas, of course, Ancaster, Waterdown, and so on. But it's a lot of work. I drive around, and we drop off the issues at each spot. I drop them off. I always count the ones that I return. Mostly it's zero. Some spots it's up and down. People read them and put them back. Not everybody uses it. They'll read them at a bar. And I chose a distribution model based around where I thought the most open-minded people would be picking them up. Sometimes you think it's quite obvious. I'm going to go to the bars. You know, I'm going to, in Hess Village, I'll go to the Gown and Gavel. I'll go to Cello Cafe, the old Mask, which is a nice, beautiful cafe now. The King George moves a lot of papers for me in the corner of Queen and George Street there, right? I go to Ooey Gooey's, but not Amigos. I don't do everything, but I move them. I spread them around. In Waterdown, they do the Copper Kettle Cafe and Picard's Peanuts. And Picard's Nuts, they put them right at the counter for me, and they always call me when the maple sugar comes in because they like me. And they love it because they know it tells them what to do for the month.
0: Yeah.
3: So I get lots of complaints when they're not out on time, which is a good thing,
0: It's a sign that people care.
3: That's right. That Revolution Records opened a second store in Dundas. I love they have two stores now.
0: Uh-huh.
3: And they always complain on Ottawa Street when they're not in on time. So Dundas is still growing, but we're doing okay. So I basically take the issues and drive around for 3 days and drop off the publications.
0: Yeah.
3: I could pay somebody to do that, but I don't make a lot of money, so I like to do it myself. But more importantly, it's probably false economy, by the way. I could probably spend my time better. But I do like to engage with my customers and my and the, also the distribution outlets may not be customers. Mm-hmm. So if you want to support what we do at the Hammer Monthly, the first thing you could do is to look at the advertisers. Mm-hmm. So places like Chennai, India right now, they're on Dundurn and Main, which is a horrible situation because of construction on Main Street. It's a great little Indian restaurant. Mm-hmm. The buffet's really inexpensive, but go off the menu, they got some great food. But, you know, he distributes with me too. Uh-huh. So he's we do that, but some places they may not buy an ad, but they distribute. They'll take my publications, they'll move them around, they help me out, mm-hmm. right? And they'll call me, and they and people send me in listings, and they help me. One of my former advertisers sends me corrections on listings. Tracy's Place Karaoke tells me if my karaoke listings are not updated properly, and helps me out.
0: That's awesome.
3: So it's that intertwination. But when I talk to people, it gives me such a good feeling to go out there. And people are saying, oh, there it is. Finally, it's out. I've been waiting for the June issue that happened at Tourism Hamilton this month on James Street. And then, as I said, I've been watered down, and Picard's Nuts, they were out, and people were waiting for them there. They're picking them up at the front as I'm getting my own peanuts at Picard's Nuts. That's a delicious place if you don't know that.
0: Yeah, it is. It is. It's very tasty.
3: Yeah, and the Black Bull, I popped in the Black Bull, and I went to see the Beatles brunch a little while ago, and I had dropping off the issues. And you say, you're dropping off the issues? No, I'm having a pint of Guinness. I'm going to watch the band for an hour.
0: Yeah, and so I'm with that, like, you know, you were talking about there's just so much going on. And so through this process, actually, you know what? Before I ask you that, could you just tell us more? It sounds like you've mentioned a little bit about kind of your past and your history and how you went to McMaster and things like that. But could you just tell us a bit more about you? Did you grow up in Hamilton?
3: Yeah, I grew up in Hamilton. I was born in Hamilton. My family's old school Hamilton. We've been here since the English kicked us off our land in the 1800s. So we've been here a long time. I was born in Hamilton, raised in Hamilton. I did go to Mac. I did my first degree at Mac. I did my master's degree at Mac. So I went from Mac from the 80s.
0: Nice.
3: We fought for this very student center for years. Mm-hmm. You can find the lyrics to her song, the MSU Blues, in the, I think, the 1989 yearbook, actually.
0: That's amazing.
3: I'm from Milan in engineering, and I wrote that song and played with the student president at recognition night.
0: Oh, that's great. Was that ever recorded anywhere?
3: Yeah, I think it was, but I don't have a copy of it.
0: I would love to. Maybe, who knows? Maybe it's in our archives.
3: It would have been when Alvin Lee was president, stepping down for Geraldine Kennedy Wallace. She was president of the university. She was just coming in at the time. So
0: wow.
3: It was back in 89 or 90, I believe. So, but when I was at McMaster, you know, I was a good student. Obviously, I did my master's and proceeded from here. I went to UBC after that. Moved back to Hamilton. Broke after years of grad school. And then I decided to work for this company for 6 months. And I worked there for 24 years. Mm-hmm. Doing what I did here at Mac. Similar to what I did at Mac. Working for programming here. Doing shows and concerts. Faculty Hall of Concerts. The homecoming concerts.
0: Cool.
3: So I've always been in love of Hamilton. My parents both had a pride of Hamilton. We don't look at the flaws, which are there. Mm-hmm. We never hide the flaws. Mm-hmm. But we want to promote what's good. So that's what I do. So I love my city. I love Hamilton and Burlington. I love the whole area. It's fantastic things everywhere here. And I want everybody to know everything they can about that. Mm-hmm. But I also like to let people know that I don't want to, although I like talking politics and religion and like to be controversial because of my backgrounds in academia, I don't put any of that in the publication because mm-hmm. I want the commonalities. I want people to enjoy theater and music and food together, mm-hmm. not to talk about things that drive them apart, but to talk about things that bring us together. Mm-hmm. So that's kind of what the Hammer's about. It's about the socialization of people. So all through my years in Hamilton, I've always promoted that and I've always dealt with anybody and promoted anybody. I personally don't like animal cruelty. I don't mind heating them, but I don't support animal events. I don't support rodeos and bullfighting. It's something that's kind of where I draw the line. But from mm-hmm. human nature, I don't really care what people do. People mm-hmm. are people, like the Depeche Mode, you know what I'm saying? And you just want people to get out there and have a good time.
0: Absolutely.
3: So, anyways, after I came back to Hamilton, I worked 24 years promoting bars, restaurants, and concerts with View Magazine and the Dynasty Communications. And it was a great publication. It was a shame to see it go. People miss it. So the Hammer Monthly is trying to replicate what I did at View, mm-hmm. but it's a little more toned down without the politics. Mm-hmm. And it's not newsprint, it's high gloss. So
0: yeah, no, it's great.
3: I put less of them out and use the website to complement it. So
0: for sure. And so actually I wanted to ask you, you were talking about, you know, you grew up here and you said you really love the city. And I feel like there's two types of people you meet in Hamilton. There's people who grew up here and they have nothing good to say about it. And then there's people like you who seem to like just have a real connection and love for the city. And where do you think that comes from for you?
3: It comes from a background of an individual. We all have our own backgrounds, our own histories. I can't say how you grew up. I can't say how somebody else grew up. I know I grew up. My dad was a principal. My mom volunteered at the RBG for 25 years. Mm-hmm. We went on hikes all the time. So I was able to experience the best of the city. I've been working since I've been 12. I have $2.65 an hour on Ottawa Street at Catering Company, right? Mm-hmm. My brother's going to say he only got $2.55, but I got
0: $2.65. Nice.
3: Right? I worked at Royal Oak Dairy for a while, which is a long defunct dairy in Hamilton, right? I've done everything in Hamilton. So it's not like we haven't worked hard. Mm-hmm. It's just we've also experienced the best of the city. Also, it just comes from a certain... One time, one of my old boss asked me why me and another sales rep are so good at what we did. I said, it's because we had humanities degrees from McMaster. Hmm. It's not that what we studied at McMaster. It's the way we studied and what we learned in terms of critical thought and in terms of just looking at things differently. Hmm. So I believe people need to look at everything with open eyes and with a positive attitude, and then you will enjoy them. Mm-hmm. So I think a lot of people see the negative, maybe in growing up in Hamilton. If you're working at National Steel Car, the hell on earth, a horrible spot to work, right? But they paid you good. Mm-hmm. So two people working there might have a different viewpoint. But if you're living in East Hamilton working at National Steel Car, you're going to be in a little tougher neighborhood. You're working to live in Ancaster, you have a different upbringing. Mm-hmm. So people have different mindsets. But I think a lot of it at the core comes down to just, again, what I do. It's knowledge. People know what they know, but they don't know other things. You know about Easterbrooks in Willow Cove. You know where that is? Mm-hmm. And people don't know. I used to have a post office there in Willow Cove. But the long...

0: where the mills were, right? Knowing history, knowing the culture, knowing the background of the city is important to understanding where everything is. I love taking people to the cockfighting pit at Dunder and Castle and making jokes about that, right? It's just little things we can have a good time. I love to go to the Corktown. What a great dive bar, right? It's not so much a dive anymore, but it used to be a good dive. But a little nicer now, but people have to understand that there's so many good things out there, whether it's a hiking trail, whether it's a small festival, like Franco Fest just happened recently. We know about the bigger festivals. Speaking of which, I got to give a shout out to It's Your Festival's coming up in Canada today. That used to be called It's Your Bag. My dad used to take me there when I was a kid. We always go as a family. It's a multicultural festival celebrating the diversity of Hamilton because it's put on by the Hamilton Folk Arts Heritage Council.
1: Cool.
0: So it has music, but it also has a lot of cultural food and events, and that's why it brings people in Hamilton from different cultures together. It is, for one of the reasons, one of my favorite festivals in Hamilton. Musically, it's the Festival of Friends, which is in August, which I will be playing. Awesome. It's the 50th anniversary of the Festival of Friends, and it's going to be an amazing one this year. So there's a cool event coming up at Westdale Theater as well. Check it out. It's in the Hammer Monthly right now.
1: For the Festival of Friends?
0: No, for the Festival of Friends, right, the 50th anniversary. There's a little screening showcase, storytellings and songs at Westdale Theater coming up at the end of the month.
1: That's awesome. Yeah, people should definitely check that out. I'm curious, just to pick your brain a little more about that, you mentioned how you've seen the best of Hamilton. And like, what do you think that is?
0: At heart, you know, I think the best of Hamilton is the people. I still do. I think the city has had ups and downs. Hamilton has always been a friendly city. People don't think it is. It actually is maybe not as friendly as it was a while ago. We've been a little more insular. People have seen too many new immigrants coming in, and there's been backlash for too many people coming in. There's always been some insular nations for different ethnic communities. But I think you walk down the street, we have people in homeless issues and encampments and so on. There are different issues now that are a little bit different. But for the most part, the people of Hamilton are a friendly, welcoming people. So if I go to, there's a bike night at the Come By Chance on Melvin in Park, Melvin Daniel Park on East Hamilton, right? A little rougher neighborhood, but a great little bar, right? And they have live music there too. Right. And they had an act last night, but you could talk to somebody there, just talk to them. They'll be friendly. Right, you go to Ancaster, they'll be friendly, and it's that Hamilton used to be called the ambitious city. I think we've lost our ambition though. One time it was called the Birmingham of Canada. By the way, back in if you look at the old postcards of from England, welcome to Hamilton, the Birmingham of Canada, multicultural steel town, right? Hardworking, great attitude. So Hamilton has so much to it, different experiences, but it's just got this underlying positive attitude for most people. Some people look at it negatively, and they do, and I get it. There's things to look at negatively, right? There is some pollution. There are some issues. There are issues. But you look at what's there. You look at the positive things that are there. You look at the amazing music scene. Look at the theaters we have in Hamilton. Professional Players Guild. Theater Aquarius. They just did the Tragic Hip, the world premiere here in Hamilton. The Players Guild is the oldest community theater in North America.
1: Wow.
0: Right? You go to Burlington. Drury Lane is a fantastic little theater in Burlington there as well. Right? And again, I talk about the market, the metropolitan area, the CMA, which is Hamilton, Burlington. So there's so many good little things here in and around Hamilton that we just look at. The RBG is world class, of course. But it's not the only thing there. There's so many small things. I have never been to one spot I'm going to shout out now. The Dundas Museum. I got to go. I've seen it many times, and I was just thinking, I got to get out to that place. Because there's so many things like that in this market, and learning about things, and just opening your eyes and talking to other people. It's a great way to experience the city. So back to an earlier question about the delivery. Excuse me. The delivery allows me to interact with different people from Hamilton, and it's amazing because I get to talk to so many different strangers every time I deliver. I come back to my car with a smile so many times. And that's what I think is the strength of Hamilton is, yeah, we got problems. Yeah, we have some tough times. Yes, we have some issues. But underlying it all is a character and determination. Really, that's why we're called the ambitious city, right? That we do have a certain je ne sais quoi. You know, I can't put my finger on it. That's out there.
1: Yeah.
0: So I once told my friend I went to school with, he's a professor at UNC now, we used to hang out all the time. He says, you talk about Hamilton like it's lunch.

0: London, Paris, New York, Hamilton.
1: You do.
0: And he said, Hamilton's Pittsburgh without the Steelers, but it is a great town. He said.
1: It is
0: my American.
2: You're
0: friend,
2: great. So. You can get me fired up about Hamilton when you talk about it. It's amazing. And speaking of the people, when you say that, you have stressed that a number of times. And so Hammer Monthly really focuses on kind of the arts and culture community within the city. And so are there any, from all this work that you've done, who are the unsung heroes in the arts community that people maybe don't realize do so much?
0: Well, I think I could the unnamed, the unknown.
2: Yeah,
0: I can mention people in the cultural community. I mean Jeremy Freiberger is well known in the arts community for what he does. He's not currently at the RBG. He used to open up buildings like the Cotton Factory, and so on. Annette Paymont works at the Cotton Factory. Used to be at the Art Gallery Hamilton. She introduced me to so many cool acts when she was at the AGH. Mm-hmm. Right, these are names that are well known, but the value to me is people like the volunteers at Westdale Theater. Mm-hmm. Right, the people are paid to do their jobs, but so many people, whether it's the Burlington Fine Arts Center, Westdale Theater, have volunteers. The Festival of Friends, the Itchia Festival, have volunteers. The people who volunteer to do things because they want to. I mean, I understand young students have to do that as part of their volunteer hours, which we never had to. But I volunteered at the RBG when I was a kid. There used to be a sugar bush, right? Mm-hmm. So I did that because I wanted to. So the volunteers that we don't know their names, mm-hmm. these are the unsung heroes, because community theater can't happen with volunteers. Live music events can't happen without the volunteers, mm-hmm. right? Things like the Fringe Festival coming up in July can't happen without the volunteers. So it's all of the people who do things without asking for anything that we don't know. Those are the unsung heroes.
2: Mm-hmm.
0: I could shout out a number of named people.
2: Yeah.
0: But, I mean, I think most of them are well-known within the arts community, so it doesn't really mean anything. I do think that in terms of fundamental to what we do, though, is live music.
2: Uh-huh.
0: So I do think that the bars that have live music, that continue to have live music, whether they charge a cover or whether they have a no cover. Alex Patry owns the Cat and Fiddle and the Come By Chance.
2: Mm-hmm.
0: I don't think he pays his bands great, but he pays them, mm-hmm. and he never charges a cover.
2: Mm-hmm.
0: And he tries to put music in and does his best to get the music in 3-4 times a week.
2: Mm-hmm.
0: So without people like that, and plays like Brody Schwindeman's well known what he does, but without people like that who promote and put the shows on, we don't have live music.
2: Mm-hmm.
0: And without musicians, AI has nothing to replicate. Creativity cannot be done the same. You can't create on AI. It just mm-hmm. doesn't. You're unable to do that, right?
2: Mm-hmm. So, yeah, absolutely. And you can't. And I think people will continue to realize that as it becomes, not to do a big AI discussion, but as it becomes more ubiquitous, I think there's a real chance that people will come to just value the things like live music and those things that happen in the real world much more and more. And I hope so, because I think people are starving for that type of entertainment.
0: It comes down to, again, what we've been talking about, not knowing what you don't know.
2: Mm-hmm.
0: That's
2: a great way to put
0: it. I don't use an iPad. I learn lyrics and memorize everything. We don't use any tech. Well, mm-hmm. we use minimal tech, we'll say. But a lot of musicians, because bars aren't paying as well. They go as duos or trios. I've noticed that. They use repeating tracks, so either it's a Boss Man or JMM pedals, or they use loops mm-hmm. to create sounds. So you'll hear drums, but there's no drummer.
2: Mm-hmm.
0: So as we get down that way, we're just getting more and more into karaoke, and karaoke is not bad as an activity, but mm-hmm. it's not music.
2: I hear you.
0: A musician creates music, an instrumentalist plays music.
2: Uh-huh.
0: So if you want to create music, you have to have the full experience.
2: Yeah.
0: So when we get people to see a band, I want to hear the flaws. I'd rather hear an original track, you know, that. You know, sometimes you might get it wrong live, but that you get the live sound that is cannot be replicated.
2: Mm-hmm.
0: I want to hear that the live jam again, shouting out the blues of the feeling on Sunday. You know, there'll be so many. It's a blues show, but the jams will be fantastic, and that's not something you can get on tape. You can only get that live.
2: Mm-hmm. That's awesome. We're getting towards the end of our interview here, but I wanted to ask you a couple more questions. I have one more question. I want to do a couple rapid fires with you. Now I'm thinking of another question I want to ask you, because it's like I'm talking to the Hammer Monthly right now. It's great. This is perfect. So I'll ask this question first, actually, which a little bit selfishly, but also I think a lot of people would value this information. I want you to try and answer this as quick as possible. I find that that's the best way to answer these, because the first thing that comes to mind. But if you had to create a Saturday Sunday weekend in Hamilton, what would you do? If someone asked you what would you do? Where would you go? Where would you eat? All those things.
0: An optimal weekend?
2: Yeah, the optimal, perfect weekend.
0: I eat at Pho Du Bo, a Vietnamese restaurant. Mm-hmm. Probably the one in Upper James, possibly the one in Queenston. There's three locations.
2: Nice.
0: I'd probably go for a hike if I had the opportunity. I love hiking the RBG. It's my favorite spot. Though I live near the Red Hill Trails, which are amazing, by the way.
2: Mm-hmm.
0: And Dundas Valley is also a great trail. But I definitely hit a hike. I'd go for lunch with Pho Du Bo, get some great food. I'd like to catch a matinee show. So there's usually a couple Saturday matinees here and there. So I'd like to squeeze in a matinee, pop in the Capitol for a beer, maybe for 9 o'clock or 10 o'clock, beginning of the show. Mm-hmm. Skip out of the Capitol, pop down the Cat and Fiddle, meet a couple of my friends, and see who's ever playing down there, and have a couple beers and some fish and chips or something, and then head home.
2: That sounds like a great day.
0: That's Saturday.
2: That's Saturday. And then what about Sunday?
0: I'll be watching World Cup.
2: You're right. Fair. You're right. That's true.
0: Sunday will be the same. Sunday, there's often Boiler and Whistle sometimes. Although it's the summer right now, they have blues shows on Sunday afternoon sometimes. It's a ticketed event, but they're really good shows out there as well. So I love my afternoon music, afternoon drinking.
2: Mm-hmm.
0: They're great. I just love them. They're good times too. So.
2: Yeah. What gets better than that?
0: And of course, I got to be honest. I'm being playing guitar. You know,
2: mm-hmm.
0: Want to play guitar? Yeah. Yeah, I'll play right now. Get my harmonica's in the car. Let's go.
2: It's amazing.
0: Right. As a musician, that's, you know, anything you play with guitar. So
2: totally.
0: If I get a whiskey and a guitar playing again, it's a good day.
2: Absolutely. And that's a good attitude to have. So, rapid fire questions here. I want you to tell me the best hidden gem for a couple types of things for you. Best hidden gem for music in the city.
0: If you don't know what the Capitol Bar.
2: Okay,
0: that's a good one. Couple hands down is the best hidden gem in the city.
2: Absolutely. That's a good spot. I agree. That's a great spot.
0: They have regular live music, good cocktails.
2: Awesome. What more do you need?
0: Yeah.
2: And they have a good beer list, too.
0: And the version of the Capitol Bar in Burlington is called Block Co. on John Street.
2: Oh, yeah, that's the same owners?
0: No, different owner.
2: Oh, but I see what you mean.
0: The Avro on Lock's owned by the same owners of Capitol.
2: Oh, cool.
0: The Avro just opened a Lock across from Westtown.
2: Yeah. You know everything. It's like, it's almost like you do this for work or something. Okay. Food, hidden gem.
0: I don't know how hidden this is, but it's not the best food. It's good food at great prices. As my friend Eva would tell me, the owner of Alves Meats.
2: Oh, that's a good answer.
0: Yeah. Don't know Alves Meats, it's Portuguese variety store delicatessen at Mulberry McNabb. It's great. Just great.
2: Get a Bifana or something.
0: Get a Bifana. If my son's listening, he's going, give me a Bifana on the way home.
2: Oh, my gosh. I just had it 2 weekends ago. And actually, I bought a, instead of just getting it on a bun, I bought a big clamshell by the pound.
0: I got that from my bass player.
2: Yeah, and then just took it home and I ate it all weekend.
0: Oh, the Turismo's, the bacon crispies.
2: Uh-huh.
0: I got them for one of her blues shows. Last year's Blues with the Feeling. And Steve Strong was playing and Brant Parker was supposed to go on stage, but he was holding his guitar to one side while he's eating these things. Without on the other hand, I can't stop eating these things. They're so good.
2: They are great. So Alves Meat. And where is that?
0: That's Corner Mulberry McNabb. Just down the street from Mulberry Cafe. It's open, I believe, 6 days a week, Monday to Saturday, close at 5. Look for the lineup of city and construction workers outside.
2: It's always a good sign.
0: Yeah, it's an inexpensive lunch, but it's good.
2: Yeah, I agree. No, I second that. I used to, when I was working in that area, that was one of the spots for lunch, for sure. Hidden gem for a bar. I guess you said Capitol Bar, so let's do another one.
0: I can give you a different bar. I'll give you a different bar.
2: Do it.
0: And I don't go here very often. I just ran into this guy the other day, actually. It's Jordan's Homeside Pub. That's right. You haven't heard about it. I mentioned it a couple months ago. It is near the Queenston Traffic Circle on Main, just before the Queenston Traffic Circle. Not quite sort of the cross street there, but a couple blocks past Kenilworth. And Greg does, his other business is he cleans the draft lines in all the bars in the city.
2: That's a great...
0: But if you go to his bar, he's got the original fiddle from the Cat and Fiddle, the old Cat and Fiddle owners.
2: Wow.
0: He's got the Slauncha's bar from Slauncha Irish Pub. and it's a tiny little spot, and his wife's a vegan. They have a half of a kitchen, but they make a little vegan bar food really good.
2: That sounds
0: I don't care that it's vegan. It's just it's the fact that it is makes it for a wider audience.
2: Yeah.
0: They have like an open jam on Fridays. I think they went two nights. I think they're down to one. I have to look at the listings to find out. That I don't recall. But it's a cool little bar.
2: Yeah, how long have they been there?
0: I don't know.
2: That's crazy.
0: I don't know about for a couple of years. Shout out to Greg at Jordan's Homeside Pub.
2: Big shout out. Hey, any guy whose business is cleaning taps, I would love to have a pint there.
0: Yeah, well, it's a good little bar, and he's a nice guy. And you just check it out. It's a funky little bar.
2: I think I might go there this weekend. That sounds amazing. Okay, and then last one. You've talked about hiking, so and hiking's amazing in Hamilton, so I'm going to say no hiking for this answer, but best activity.
0: Play music.
2: Okay. One more. For people who don't play, what else can they do?
0: Oh, for other people?
2: Yeah.
0: Fishing, if you do that. There's tons of great fishing in the area.
2: Where would you go fishing?
0: Well, locally, off the shore. Believe it or not, the bay has tons of fish in it. Mm-hmm. I would eat them. But again, Hamilton's a great city, not necessarily clean. But the bay is a great spot to fish. They're catching trout right now off the shore of Lake Ontario, right near the pier. You can also fish the Spencer Creek. For silver bass, right where the Sulphur Springs flows in, right below McMaster, right down here, mm-hmm. right? Trout run in Grindstone Creek every spring. Salmon run in Red Hill Creek in East Hamilton. Bimber Conservation Authority has tons of fish in it. So there's tons of great fishing spots around here. And free fishing stays coming up. So.
2: Awesome.
0: But that's what I would do.
2: That's a good answer. That's, once again, no, it's... I know. I should just. I should have you on more often, just so I can find out about all the secret spots.
0: I wish I had more spots to write about this. Mm-hmm. Again, anybody can send in their listings to me directly at ian@thehammermonthly.ca, or just pick up a copy. You can email it in directly. Listings are free. Bands can send them in directly. Bars can send them in. I still don't have listings from a number of bars. I don't track them. I don't have time to go after everybody anymore.
2: They should.
0: But I want to write about art more. I want to write more about comedy. There's a really cool show coming up the Westdale. Scotland Made Everything. Mm-hmm. Check it out. Right? But right now, I don't have space for that. We have written about the outdoors before as well, though. So I will continue to try to squeeze extra information in as we can.
2: Yeah.
0: Just to let people know what's going on out there. Uh-huh. And I would say to celebrate everything Hamilton. Like, I believe there's enough room for everybody out here to do everything they can and just enjoy it.
2: Clearly, there's plenty of stuff going on all the time, as Hammer Monthly has proven. And so, to kind of conclude here, is there anything else people should know about the Hammer Monthly, how they can support it, and all those types of things?
0: Well, the best way to support it is to go to the advertisers.
2: Exactly.
0: And then the other thing to do is just to support local.
2: Uh-huh.
0: So I'll mention a brewery that Clifford Brewing is one of my first supporters, Brad Clifford. Mm. And I have a show there June 19th.
2: Nice.
0: And we're playing with a band called Simply Saucer, which we're excited about.
2: Cool.
0: They actually played one of the first Jackson Square rooftop concerts in the 70s.
2: Wow.
0: Edgar Bro is a leader of the band, and Mike Trebekock is the other guitar player. He was in a bunch of bands as well. But Clifford is a brewing that buys advertisements, and they distribute the paper. Fairweather Brewing in West Hamilton near here, they don't buy any ads, but they distribute the magazine for me.
2: Mm-hmm.
0: And both those businesses have one thing in common. They're local.
2: Mm-hmm.
0: And they want people to stay local. There's two breweries on Fridge Street. The Aquanova Brewery is the new one, and Steeltown Cider, he's also a brewery as well, are almost across the road from each other. And those guys create a little zone of happiness on Fridge Street where there was nothing.
2: Mm-hmm.
0: So you've got slushy ciders in one bar with video games, and Aquanova's a nice little brewery from great. He does collab projects with all the other breweries too, whether it's Clifford or Sean and Ed.
2: Mm-hmm.
0: So there's this community there that is the brewing community. It's like the arts community. Mm-hmm. They're intertwined. And supporting me, the best way is to buy an ad.
2: Yes.
0: Secondly, support the advertisers.
2: Absolutely.
0: And the third thing is to just support local, because you may not buy an ad, but if you go to Chennai, that gives him more money to buy an ad.
2: Yes.
0: Right? Stay away as much as you can from things that send money out of our market. That's a good franchise point. Still support local to some degree, but independent businesses are better.
2: Yes.
0: But franchises still hire local people. But the problem is, my problem is with advertising, people advertise digitally. You advertise on Facebook or Google, that money leaves the country.
2: Mm-hmm.
0: That money leaves town.
2: Mm-hmm.
0: That money we don't get any real value for.
2: Mm-hmm.
0: The advertiser might, but not the community. So to keep money in the community, I'll quote my old uncle, my late uncle from Grimsby, Al Jordan. He was, when bank machines first came out, they were trying to get me to use a bank card. He says, I'm not using a bank card. Why? It's more efficient. You can use a bank machine anytime you want. He says, when a bank machine can buy flowers from me, then I'll start using bank machines. Uh-huh. So, I mean, it's kind of old school,
2: yeah.
0: But the message is still there. We want to keep money in the hands of people who are going to give us money.
2: Uh-huh.
0: So keep it local. Spend money local that will be spent money, in turn be spent local.
2: Absolutely.
0: So you do as best as you can. Almost everything I do is local. Almost mm-hmm. everything.
2: Amazing.
0: I got to get my little stands on Amazon. The PL Plastics went out of business, so I got no choice.
2: Yeah, well, I think you do enough, I think. Don't worry.
0: I try.
2: Well, okay, Ian. And actually, last thing, you've talked about it a few times, but you're also a musician. We only have about a minute left, but let's hear a little bit of, you got a show coming up, you said?
0: Yeah, we do. We've been playing in a four-piece band called the Brown Notes.
2: Awesome.
0: Which is, of course, a joke name because we used to be a cover band doing a lot of Ween. And they have a saying called Chill, Everything Going Brown.
2: Yeah.
0: The Brown Note, of course, the mythical note that makes you defecate. And then the Brown Notes is a $100 bill. We like to get paid $100 bills. But we do all originals now.
2: Nice.
0: And we don't really fit in any genre because we play, our newest song is called Rust Belt. It's like a John Prine song.
2: Cool.
0: Beautiful song. You'll love it if you hear it. And you can hear it online, brownnotes.ca. But we also do some heavier tunes as well. Lost Measure is a little bit of a trippier tune.
2: Nice.
0: It's some harmonica, two guitars, a bass with some effects, and the drums. That's all it is. Very simplistic, and it's all original music.
2: Cool.
0: And I think you guys, if you listen to it, you'll love it. We did Beer with the Brownnotes and Sean Ed Brewing, as I wrote about in the Hammer Monthly. I intertwined my two subject matters.
2: Mm-hmm.
0: And Mark Bowden, the manager of Sean Ed, says, you guys sounded really good. You should play here. I said, Mark, we play original music. We don't play the cover music that your people want to hear. He says, it doesn't matter. That attitude that Mark said is absolutely great because he wants to hear good music.
2: Uh-huh.
0: People want to hear music they know, unfortunately.
2: Yeah.
0: So can you play whiskey? Can you play Tennessee Whiskey? I can, but I actually know more than two chords.
2: I hear you.
0: So original music's difficult, but it's absolutely rewarding.
2: Mm-hmm. And so what night is that? Is your next show?
0: That's Friday, June 19th, Clifford Brewing.
2: Amazing.
0: Tickets on Eventbrite.
2: Cool.
0: Simply Saucer is the headliners, and that band, I can't tell you how excited I am to see the band come back together again. They've not played for a while together, and the Brown Notes are opening for them. So
2: incredible. Well, Ian, thank you so much for coming on the
0: George,
2: show.
0: Thank you, George, for having me.
2: Absolutely. Absolutely. Thank you.
0: And you, again, are part of the community fabric. The CFMU people, again, once back in the 80s, I did something on CFMU. And it's people like you that do things that make our society better.
2: Well, thank you. And likewise. And I appreciate that. Coming from you, it means a lot. Because you're, I really value what you do. This is just personally. I really value what you do for the community a lot. And I think it's super important. I remember one time you featured our band and you gave us a little write-up. I kept that. It was a big deal. I have it.
0: I think I didn't know you at that time. I just wrote about it.
2: Yeah. I remember I was still living with my buddies at our student house and, where we would go through it all the time to find out what was going on. And I remember I picked up a copy and I was looking through it and I saw that we had the little feature section there, and I was like, guys, look at this. So it matters to people, and I hope you know that.
0: Oh, yes, I do, and that's why it makes it so rewarding doing what I do, working for pennies a day.
2: Well, thank you. We appreciate it. And so, yeah, Ian Wallace, thank you for coming on Morning File.
0: Thanks, George. Cheers.
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2: So that was Ian Wallace from the Hammer Monthly, and I'm not lying to you when I say it's really important that type of work is getting done in the city, and I'm glad, and special thank you to Ian for coming out this early to come and chat with me in the studio live and really just kind of express and give the sales pitch for Hamilton. Like I said, I love the city, but even just hearing people like Ian talking about it is infectious, and I hope that you felt the same way about it. Make sure that if you're out and about in the city, you go and you look for the Hammer Monthly out on stands all over the place. Just keep your eyes open for it. And if not, make sure you go to their website as well. Just look up the Hammer Monthly, and it'll come up, I promise. So Yeah. So today has been, it is June 12th, and thank you for listening to Morning File. If you're looking for something to do tonight, it's art crawl tonight, so that's always a great thing to do if in the city in Hamilton. So if you're going down to James Street, enjoy that. There's also a watch party at 3 p.m. for the Canada versus Bosnia game for the World Cup down at Hamilton Stadium, formerly Ivor Wynne. And also tomorrow we have Barton's annual street hang, which is aka Bash, which is going on. And I think that's going to be a great time too. So you got plenty to do this weekend. If you're looking for more to do and you're not sure, make sure you check out the Hammer Monthly as well for all of that. And with that, we are out. Thank you for listening to Morning File this week. We'll be back with you from 9 to 10 every Friday morning. Have a great rest of your day.

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We are McMaster University Radio. My name is Lino, host of the program, and awfully glad you could join me today. I got lots of great tunes planned for you, so let's start to by recapping the first set of music in today's program, and we'll go backwards from the last track you just heard from an Italian band called New Trolls, and this was their 1972 release entitled simply UT, the two letters U and T. We heard a track called C'è troppa guerra, which means there's too much war, and very Zepp-like track, very much an homage, I think, to Zeppelin. New Trolls definitely range from doing symphonic progressive rock to doing a more harder progressive rock. However, this sound that you just heard there is not quite what they normally sound like, but still close enough. But in any event, definitely some Zepp vibes happening on C'è troppa guerra from New Trolls and their album UT, released in 72. Before that, we had Tear Gas, the Scottish band, featuring Zal Clemenson and Chris Glenn and Ted McKenna from the Sensational Alex Harvey Band, before the Sensational Alex Harvey Band, called Tear Gas out of Glasgow, and we heard Where Is My Answer? And back at the beginning, the incredible Led Zeppelin, Achilles' Last Stand from Presence, their 1976 release. One of the greatest bands of all time in human history, Led Zeppelin. And that is really, it's one of my top five tracks of theirs for sure, Achilles' Last Stand. Absolutely love it. So going backwards, three tracks. New Trolls, C'è troppa guerra from UT. Tear Gas, Where Is My Answer from Tear Gas, released in 71, remastered recently by Cherry Red Records. Led Zeppelin, back at the beginning, Achilles' Last Stand from Presence. The Facebook page is The Waiting Room Radio Program. 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

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For those of you unable to dial up here in the Hamilton-Burlington area, anywhere else in the world, cfmu.ca, there you are. Lino is my name. This program's on every Friday morning, 10 a.m. till 12 noon, has been since like 2002 here on CFMU. And as I always say, it's a pleasure every time I get together with you guys here to listen to some music. So let's recap the second set of music in today's show. And what it was basically some hard rockin' German, hard rockin' prog rockin' kind of stuff from two bands. Years 1972 and 1974. So let's go backwards from the last track you just heard. Probably one of the top 10 albums I've played over the last 40 years of doing this stuff here. Eloy's Floating. Absolutely love it. We heard Madhouse from that 1974 release from Eloy. Before that, we had Scorpions. I'm Going Mad from Lonesome Crow, 1972. Before that, we had another one from Eloy's Floating. We heard the sensational Plastic Girl. And back at the beginning of the set, Scorpions once again, Leave Me from Lonesome Crow. So we had two from Lonesome Crow, the Scorpions, two from Eloy's Floating. There you have the second set of music of today's show. Let's get on to some more tunage. My name is Lino, and you know the Facebook page is the Waiting Room Radio Program. 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

Good morning once again. This program is The Waiting Room here on CFMU 93.3 FM, McMaster University Radio. 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Your favorite program will have a page there. Right on, my name is Lino. I'm here now to recap for you the third set of music in today's radio show. And going backwards from the last smoking hot track that we heard from a band called May Blitz. And the track was called Smoking the Day Away. I've never done it, so I can't relate. And it came from their debut album, May Blitz, released in 1970. And now the cool thing about this band is that they played out of London and were signed in London and England, but they're really a Canadian band. Let me tell you about it. And this, like, I knew a little bit about it, but I'm going to read you a little bit from Wiki. May Blitz was a Canadian British psychedelic rock power trio that was active in the early 70s. The group was formed in 1969 by bassist Terry Poole and drummer Keith Baker, the rhythm section of the prior blues rock trio Baker Lou. Both left the group when guitarist Clem Clemson departed to join Coliseum, one of my favorite bands. Jamie Black joined the group on vocals and guitars, but both Poole and Baker left the group before it recorded, Poole and Baker joining Uriah Heep and Vinegar Joe, respectively. Black then added fellow Canadian Reed Hudson on bass, and then Tony Newman, who had played with Jeff Beck, The Hollies, and Sounds Incorporated on drums. So they ended up with two Canadians on bass and guitar and vocals, and a British guy on drums. After playing UK pubs, the group is signed with Vertigo Records and released their debut album in 1970, which you just heard a track from called Smokin' the Day Away. So yes, two guys from BC. We count this as Canadian content, two-thirds of the band. And it's awesome anyway. Both albums, May Blitz and the second one called The Second of May. And so yeah, they're both really, really cool. So before May Blitz, we had Rory Gallagher, Million Miles Away from Tattoo, his 1973 release. And of course, Rory's just incomparable. Nothing much else you have to say about him. May Blitz, once again, before that. Now, this came from their second album, called The Second of May, 1971. Honey Colored Time was the name of the track. And then back at the beginning, just one of my personal favorites, obscure band called Sugar Creek. And I just like this track, Memory Tree, from their album Please Tell a Friend, released in 1969. So going backwards once again, May Blitz, Smoking the Day Away, Rory Gallagher, Million Miles Away, May Blitz, Honey Colored Time, and Sugar Creek at the beginning, Memory Tree, from their album Please Tell a Friend. Thanks a lot for tuning in. We're at the halfway point of the show, or a little bit past that. What am I thinking? Lots still coming your way here on The Waiting Room. Lino is my name. 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

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My name is Lino, and we are at the end, pretty close, of a program called The Waiting Room every Friday morning, 10 a.m. to 12 noon. Thank you for joining me today. We're almost at the end, but let me recap for you the four tracks that you just heard. Going from the last one, the most beautiful track ever, Transcendence from Santana and the live album Moonflower. Still my favorite piece of Santana work, the double live album Moonflower, just awesome. And, you know, we have some incredible guitar wizardry in this set for sure. But I also have to throw a shout out to the vocalist there with Santana. This is Greg Walker, if I remember correctly. Just a beautiful voice. Santana, Transcendence from Moonflower. Before that, El Dimiola, Race with the Devil on Spanish Highway from his fantastic album, Elegant Gypsy. And talk about guitar brilliance there. And I got lucky to see him a couple times back in the days. And he's just a master. Santana before that. She's Not There, once again from Moonflower. Once again featuring Greg Walker on vocals and Carlos Santana on guitar. And back at the beginning, featuring Jan Åkerman on guitar. Focus with the classic hit that gave them a name here in North America. Hocus Pocus from their album Moving Waves. So backwards, going backwards, so one more time. Santana, Transcendence from Moonflower. El Dimiola, Race with the Devil on Spanish Highway from Elegant Gypsy. Santana once again from Moonflower, She's Not There. And Focus from Holland, featuring Jan Åkerman on lead guitar. Hocus Pocus from their album Moving Waves. And there you pretty well have the program at this point. It's time that we say goodbye. Before we do, however, just a reminder that the Facebook page is The Waiting Room Radio Program. The email address is thewaitingroom.radio@gmail.com. And now I can say goodbye to each and every one of you. Much peace and love. Sending it out to all the listeners of CFMU, all the best vibes that I could possibly muster out to each and every one of you. Man, hope you have yourselves a great week. Looking forward to hooking up again next Friday morning, 10 a.m. And let's get together once again and check out some tunes together. Peace. Take care.

listening to 93.3 CFMU. This is Jamie Tennant. I'm the program director here at the radio station at McMaster University, Hamilton, Ontario. And that was Art Deco from the album Serene Demon and True Believer, the track that we heard. Trying to play some brand new stuff today, or at least new-ish. And I say this every time I get on the microphone and record one of these mixed new release shows. Then, of course, they kick around for 2 years. So you might be hearing songs that are not new at all. But hey, I'm in the recording booth. I can only talk about what's happening now. I can't talk about what's happening in 2 years. Hopefully, if it's 2027, this music still sounds great. Because we tend to play great music here at 93.3. Lots of stuff going on at the radio station. Looking forward to the fall. Lots of new programming, which again, might be old by now. I'll stop talking in these weird roundabout ways. We are going to check out a whole bunch of songs in the next 25 minutes or so. We're going to start off with Dutch Interior and a track that seemed appropriate. It's called Canada on 93.3.

It is, we don't mean nothing. Couldn't get out, sucked under, couldn't get out of the house. The mouth of the tiger, you and me mean nothing. How do you get out of a house that caves in?

93.3 CFMU. This is the last time I'll talk in this set. Just a short 30 minutes of music for y'all out there. That was Neil Haverty, or Haverty. Actually, I'm not sure how he says it. I've never asked him. Formerly local fellow with his newest single from his solo project. Track's called Man Down. Before that, we had Mountaintop Junk Shop. That's a fun name to say. Misadventureland. That's also... It's not as fun to say, but it's a good title. We heard Into the Blast from that album. We also heard Kimmortal from, where's she from? She's from BC somewhere. The title track off the album Sunniest of Days. You will notice that Shad guested on that track. We had Floodlights before that from the album Underneath. The track was called Alive. And we started off with the album Moneyball from Dutch Interior. The track we heard was called Canada. Now I'm going to get out of your way. We got one more tune. This is the title track off the album Anxious. It's Nell Smith on 93.3 CFMU. Thanks for tuning in.

0: Hello, hello everyone, and welcome to the Coolest Journey podcast with me, Hélène Caron, as your host. Last week, you heard the first part of my conversation with year-round Lake Ontario swimmer Gabriela Herrero, talking about her open water swimming conditions and more. Today, you'll hear the second and final part of our chat, where Gabriela generously shares places where you can go swim safely in Lake Ontario. Perfect cooling information for the hot summer to come. Enjoy!
1: And then you have, we went to swim once to where the nuclear plant is, and it says, don't go in, don't go in, don't go in. I said, I'm not going in. I don't want to have a third eye. Well, I have my third eye. I don't want just like a cyclop or something.
0: Open your third eye.
1: Open my third eye. So I didn't swim there. What's the name of that place?
0: It's not Darlington. I don't know why I had Darlington in mind. Anyway, I saw the sign so many times going by the highway.
1: Yeah. And you could see the plants. Yeah.
0: And they've had,
1: so you know they have to flush water. There's signs everywhere. Please do not swim. And the group that we were with, three people swam. They still don't have three eyes or anything like that, but who knows?
0: They just have little wings on their back.
1: Yeah, exactly. And from there, there's beautiful, there's Cobourg that has
0: Cobourg is beautiful.
1: Nice beaches.
0: Yeah. Yeah. Kingston.
1: We discovered this beautiful park after Cobourg. What's the name of the park? Presqu'île.
0: Oh, yes. Yes.
1: Oh, my God. So beautiful. We swam absolutely amazing there. And there's a bird sanctuary there. More than 300 types of birds fly there. And we saw one that was, like, very important. It's a purple sandpiper.
0: Oh, wow.
1: Yeah. And there's the other one where all the airplanes pass by because it's a military zone. It's called
0: Sandbanks. There's Sandbanks.
1: Sandbanks, that one. But yeah. I didn't know there's a part of the beach that has mines.
0: What?
1: Because they used to train there and put the mines there. So it was like, oh, we don't want to go there.
0: That's crazy. So Lake Ontario has some nuclear waste. We know that. Now I just learned it's got some mines somewhere. Hopefully they're...
1: Yeah, but those ones, I think, obviously the area is closed.
0: Yeah.
1: But they're there.
0: But they can be washed out. They can move.
1: Oh, my God.
0: And it's, and just quickly, there's a Second World War leftover armaments have been dumped into the Atlantic and the Pacific Ocean. And they're starting there. It's a serious issue. And they've been washing up on the shores, and someone thought it was a rock because it was covered in, I don't know, stuff. And they brought it home in Ontario. And somehow someone told them, are you sure this is not metal? And we should go and get it checked. And they got it checked and they're like, this bomb could be active. We don't know. And so be careful about picking things up on the shores, and it could be the same thing in Lake Ontario. Who knows if there are mines in there? That's crazy. Landmines.
1: But it says that there are no active naval, how do you pronounce that? Naval mines in Lake Ontario.

0: too, right? From Toronto to Niagara Falls, there's
1: Oh, yeah.
0: Jack Darling, there's a number of places
1: There's
0: in
1: a bunch of parks.
0: Mississauga, there's
1: There's Coronation
0: Oakville.
1: Park in
0: Yeah.
1: Oakville, Shell Park.
0: Park.
1: There's
0: Even in Burlington with I don't even know where that beach is. It's not even a beach, but there's the pier with the you can walk up to the second or third floor, and the
1: Oh,
0: hotel
1: yeah.
0: is
1: That's Burlington Beach. Then it's
0: Burlington.
1: Hamilton Beach.
0: Yeah.
1: Then from Hamilton Beach, you go to Long Point, which is beautiful. Then there are many. I've swum
0: Wait,
1: in.
0: just a second. Long Point, isn't that Long Point on Lake Erie?
1: Is it on Lake Erie or is it Lake Ontario?
0: Long Point is Lake Erie, which is
1: Mississauga?
0: a really nice place to go swimming if the
1: Oh, yeah.
0: water is cold,
1: Calm.
0: because when it gets warm, you don't know about the water quality there. But Long Point and Turkey Point are on
1: Turkey
0: Lake
1: Point
0: Erie.
1: and Pelee Point and all of
0: Yeah.
1: those points.
0: Yeah, Point Pelee is this southernmost point in Canada. That's all I remember. But those are nice places. Pelee Island is beautiful to go swim. However, that's Lake Erie. We're talking about Lake
1: That's Lake
0: Ontario
1: Erie.
0: today.
1: Yeah,
0: Yeah.
1: no, Lake Ontario. We've swum once very close to, I don't know how to pronounce that. Dalhousie, Dalhousie, Dalhousie,
0: Dalhousie,
1: Dalhousie.
0: Dalhousie.
1: I don't
0: Okay.
1: know how they pronounce it.
0: You're
1: Everything that it's French, they pronounce it very weird.
0: Dalhousie.
1: Dalhousie. And there's a lake, the part of the lake where there's a point where you can swim and cross Lake Ontario as well. There's a beach because you have to be careful where the falls dump all the water. But there's a point there, and then we jump to Lake Erie. So yeah, no, Long Point. Yeah,
0: Or Dover.
1: 50 Port Dover, and there's what's the name of this? No, Port Dover is also
0: Is
1: in
0: Lake Erie.
1: Lake Erie. No, here
0: It's in
1: is
0: St. Catharines
1: 50
0: area.
1: Point.
0: Oh yeah, 50
1: Yeah,
0: Point
1: it's
0: Conservation. Yes.
1: 50 points, and then
0: And then there's
1: well, there's
0: Niagara on the
1: other
0: lake, and there's a number of safe
1: a
0: spots
1: lot.
0: to go in and out of Lake Ontario. That's basically what it comes down to. There's a number of places. People should not fear getting into the water, which is something that I learned recently, Gabriela. I don't know if you knew this, but in Europe, entry and exit points are they can be a little it's not even danger. There's some legal issues. So some landowners are claiming people cannot swim
1: Use
0: there
1: their
0: or access the water from their land. So there's some contentious issues happening right now. But we don't have as many of these issues here in Canada, maybe because we have
1: No.
0: so many open bodies of water. So Lake Ontario is big. It's open for swimming, usually year long. You swim through the winter. And this past winter, how was your swimming experience?
1: It was, I would say, normal usually, but the problem is that it's been too long, way too long and too cold. I'm fed up. I want warmer waters. I want to
0: You
1: swim
0: and
1: distance.
0: how many million people in Ontario?
1: I feel it's been too long, too long. The cold and the water was really cold from, it was mid-November. So it's been kind of uncomfortable. Lots of snow, lots of ice. There was some point that was so much ice you couldn't swim. So right now I'm starting to swim distance, and for example today my neck hurts because I haven't swum any distance. So it's time.
0: And distance for you today was 2 kilometers, about that?
1: 2.2, the same as yesterday. Yeah, it's nothing.
0: Yeah.
1: At this time, usually we're swimming 3, 4 kilometers.
0: I was thinking of
1: Too
0: you on the weekend.
1: cold.
0: We did an outing. We swam from Kitsilano Beach to Jericho.
1: To Jericho, I saw it,
0: Yeah, and
1: yeah.
0: we did a little bit of extra at Kits to make sure we were going to try and reach 5K, but none of us had a smartwatch or a way to know how much distance we did. So we kind of went, and we didn't even know how much time we had been in the water. So we're kind of like, okay, well, let's. And two of the people were more cold, so I know that they could have kept going, but we didn't want to chance it. So we just decided.

0: Okay, let's just all get out.
1: Get
0: And
1: out.
0: I pulled out my Strava, which is not the best way to measure distance. I agree, but that's the only thing I have with me. And it was 4.199 meters swimming. And we have been swimming for an hour and a half. Time at least is accurate on Strava. So an hour and a half, I was like, oh, that's actually a lot longer than expected. So I was thinking of you because our water temps would have been between 12 and 14, I think. Is that what you have currently in Lake Ontario? No,
1: No,
0: you're.
1: yesterday was 9. A couple of days ago was 11. But no, it has not been up at all.
0: And it's tough to do distance at 9.
1: Yeah, it's tough because you start getting cold and your brain starts saying if it's too long, you're gonna get cold. Da, da, da. And so no, it hasn't been possible. Even I've been checking Strava. I don't use Strava a lot, but I've been checking, Michelle and people that swim. They've been swimming. Actually, Peter swam long, but the other ones are still doing just in and out kind of thing because it's
0: Or
1: been cold. It
0: then
1: was
0: it's,
1: Toronto was 7 degrees on the weekend.
0: yeah, and a lot of people will keep their distance up by swimming in the pool, but you don't swim, you mostly swim in the lake, you don't swim in the pool, right?
1: No. So I need to start building up my distance.
0: Is there, so that was last winter, that was your experience. And I seem to remember you usually are in the water almost every day, but you had some longer stretches where you were not in the water. Conditions, snowstorms. You guys had a really tough winter.
1: Winter.
0: And so now you're back in the water more regularly and you're starting to do some distance. Are you preparing for a specific challenge or event or something that you're setting
1: Every
0: yourself as a goal?
1: year, I want to swim a little longer than the previous year. So last year, it was almost 16.2 kilometers. So if I could do 18, it would be amazing. But because I swim alone and all that kind of stuff, I have to convince one of my kids to go on the paddle board and swim with me because it's difficult. It's difficult. As of competitions and things like that, I don't have nothing planned or 10K or something like that.
0: It's funny, I thought you were in the 25, 30K category, which is why I was saying in the intro, 10 to 20K for you is a warm up, but not quite.
1: No, not
0: 20,
1: quite.
0: 20K would be your maybe next year's challenge.
1: Yeah, 25. I would love to go to, that company that they swim in Croatia and Greece and all that. But I would love to do that, something
0: Swim
1: like that.
0: Quest.
1: Yeah, for fun, not to compete with anyone.
0: I'd love to do that, but in Canada, my goal is to swim through every, well, through in every province and territory and swim in the three oceans, Arctic, Atlantic.
1: I love the idea of that. I love the idea. I
0: Let's
1: don't
0: do
1: say
0: it.
1: no.
0: We're
1: Let's
0: throwing
1: do
0: it
1: it.
0: out there and hopefully we'll work
1: But
0: on getting some
1: we don't need to
0: sponsors.
1: swim 20 kilometers. We can swim
0: We can
1: two
0: just swim
1: kilometers, 5 kilometers.
0: at least a kilometer in every location.
1: Yeah, I agree.
0: Yeah, that would be fun.
1: Yeah,
0: And then
1: definitely.
0: meet up with some local people who can help us. And
1: Yeah.
0: yeah, one of my future guests on the podcast, she doesn't know it yet, but it's going to be Nadine, because Nadine Bennett is in the she's in New Brunswick and Nova Scotia, so she swims over there regularly. And I
1: And
0: couldn't
1: she's a
0: believe
1: long
0: it.
1: distance swimmer.
0: And but I couldn't believe it this winter when she posted that picture of the temperature of the ocean water at minus 0.5 because it was all slush. I didn't even know that ocean water could get in a minus. I knew that
1: It
0: Lake
1: can, but
0: Ontario could.
1: it's just on the edges.
0: Where the slush is.
1: Yeah. Yeah, this
0: Anything.
1: year we went to point. It was minus 0.8, I think. I have the picture. I have to look at the picture, but it was minus something.
0: Cold.
1: Going and out.
0: And I would say to people listening, if you're interested in swimming In the winter, well, pick your location because Lake Ontario can get really cold. Atlantic gets really cold. Pacific Ocean, we're like balmy 5.5. I think that's the lowest that we got. Actually, I say that, but no, I think we got it under five. There was a couple of days where it was particularly cold, and I know when I lose sensation in my fingers, it's under five. But
1: Yeah,
0: otherwise,
1: I get the
0: it's
1: tingling in my legs and my feet.
0: yeah.
1: Oh, the other day I told you that there were two ladies and I just wanted to talk to them, but they were dippers. So I spent like 15 minutes talking to them and my feet were like, oh. And they thought that I was waiting for my swimming buddy. And I'm like, no, I don't have a swimming buddy. And then she looked at me again. I was like, you don't swim with anyone? No, I didn't say wasting my time with you, but I said, I'm just here with you talking, but I need to move because my feet hurt.
0: So that's something else that happened on the weekend when I did the swim there from Kitts to Jericho. One of the swimmers who got cold was telling me, Elaine, you know, when we stop and we either wait or we chat or we reassess a situation, I get cold. And I'm like, oh, good to know. You should have said something when we were in the water, not after.
1: Yeah.
0: And that's important for people to know. But one of the keys is to keep moving, whether we're on land or in the water. So when we start to get cold, it's a serious message that we have to take in and decide how we're going to address the situation. But do
1: Yeah.
0: not make your situation worse just because there are other people there with you.
1: Yeah, but yesterday I met this little girl. I didn't meet her. I saw her. I was sitting down on the beach and this family came. It's the mom and the grandmom with a little kid. Maybe she was a year and a half, maybe no, she was walking and running, maybe two and a half, 3 max. And she had her little bathing suit and it was cold. She went in and she was in the waves and you could see she was the happiest. And I'm like, that little kid is gonna be a great cold water swimmer. She was in, and the mom was like, I cannot get in, my feet hurt. And the little kid was just having fun. It was so
0: Oh.
1: funny to see her, a good swimmer in the
0: Oh.
1: making.
0: Yes. Oh, we enjoy seeing that. Gabriela, is there anything else you wanted to say about Lake Ontario?
1: I just want to say too, I've met a lot of people that are afraid of exploring swimming out in open water. And I think lakes are a good place to experiment, especially for example, Lake Ontario, that it's shallow at the beginning. Just go there and put your feet in there, go up to your knees and just feel it, experiment. It's a different feeling from the pool. It's a different adventure. Obviously, always be careful. I should not say that it's not dangerous. It's dangerous. There's currents and things, but don't be afraid to go with Ellen out and experiment swimming in open water.
0: Or go out with Gabriela. If they want to come out with me, they have to come to Vancouver, not to Lake
1: I'll go to
0: Ontario.
1: Vancouver.
0: Any day. Well, I would add two things about Lake Ontario. Where we were swimming between Toronto and Niagara Falls, all the different beaches I went to, never was there algae or seaweed or
1: No.
0: however people call it. So a lot of times one of the fears is that, oh my God, I'm gonna get this like algae wrap around my leg and it's gonna be
1: No.
0: pulling me down. So there's none of that.
1: No.
0: That's the number one
1: No.
0: thing.
1: There's some algae in, for example, Shell Park had not algae on at the bottom, but the blue green algae that forms on the some that is dangerous. It
0: Oh.
1: was not a Shell Park. It was, you know, where Paleta House is. They have
0: Yes.
1: blue algae there, but it's because the water comes in and it gets stranded there, that there's no
0: Stagnant.
1: current. But no, there are weeds in some parts, but they're deep. So I see them and I'm like, you. I don't like them, but they don't touch me.
0: And then there's the water quality. They've whoever the instances are who were taking care of the water quality in Lake Ontario have really stepped up since the late 90s, where that's when I got my skin infection from the water. But we were swimming there every day, and you swim there now all the time. Yeah,
1: I got sick once, twice.
0: and it wasn't, oh yeah, that yeah, it was this very specific time,
1: It
0: but
1: rained. Now I know my lesson. Before it was, I was a good get anxious not swimming, but now if it rains, I stop swimming one day. I don't care.
0: yeah, water runoffs. And so basically sewer overflows, water runoffs.
1: Especially in the winter, everything gets cleaned, right? So everything goes to the lake. So,
0: Yeah, same. So over here we have a map that we can consult for the sewer overflow, and if it rains too hard and we see that the sewers are overflowing, ideally they would have some time stamps when they start, when they stop, and how much overflow. Sadly, we don't have that information, but at least we know that it did overflow, and then we choose not to
1: Yeah.
0: go in because
1: We
0: we
1: don't
0: don't
1: have it,
0: have.
1: but Hamilton does. Yeah.
0: Yeah. So, okay. So you don't have those maps. I know that different cities do it a little bit differently. So you can consult maps depending on where people are wanting to
1: I
0: swim.
1: know that bad stuff comes from Kingston and takes like 48 hours to get here. But no, the maps are on Hamilton, but Hamilton throws everything up to Niagara, so it doesn't affect me.
0: And it's a little counterintuitive, right? That the current would go from the Kingston area and bring things into Hamilton, because we would think, well, no, the water flows
1: It
0: out
1: should
0: of Lake
1: be the other, but
0: Ontario,
1: no,
0: right?
1: this
0: It
1: one
0: should
1: goes
0: go
1: like.
0: west. It shouldn't go east before going west. So water quality is definitely improved in the
1: Yes,
0: Great Lakes.
1: in the summer, yeah, and the city tells you about water quality, but it's mainly in the shore.
0: And on the beaches, correct me if I'm wrong, the water quality is only measured during certain times of the year, right? Like
1: Yeah,
0: May to
1: just when it's
0: September.
1: hot.
0: Yeah.
1: It's
0: And
1: actually
0: then,
1: July, June, end of middle June, all the way to Labor Day.
0: okay. And so we have to kind of use our judgment to go in or not, use our nose,
1: Our
0: and if
1: nose
0: there's
1: and the
0: if it
1: color
0: rained.
1: and yeah, but you get used to the smells and things.
0: Yeah. Yeah, every body of water has its own smell. So yeah, you want to make sure you know what the regular smell is, right? That's a healthy
1: And it
0: smell for that
1: changes with the
0: water.
1: heat. Right now that it's hot, the smell is very, very different.
0: And
1: Very,
0: the
1: very different.
0: taste of the
1: The
0: water as
1: taste
0: well is
1: as well.
0: different.
1: Yeah, and right now there's a lot of pollen. Like it's when the lake looks yellow. It's fascinating, but then you get allergies.
0: Yeah, that was water quality I wanted to bring up. And just so people are clear, we're not talking about swimming in the Hamilton Harbor, which is
1: No.
0: Burlington Bay.
1: That's a no.
0: That's a hard no. That's a hard no, people. Don't swim
1: They're
0: there.
1: cleaning it. So
0: Yeah.
1: they're cleaning it and everything, but I would not swim there maybe in the next 5 years.
0: Yeah, me
1: But
0: neither.
1: they're rehabilitating it.
0: There's
1: They're
0: I mean, Coots Paradise is even further, but there's Cormorant Island there, and there's nothing that grows there. It's completely
1: Cormorants also
0: dead.
1: are in you know where we swim? You cross the bridge, they live in the back there as well. But if they live there, they thrive. That's something I don't understand. But they're
0: They
1: happy
0: thrive,
1: there.
0: but they kill
1: And
0: all of
1: there's
0: the nature.
1: swans and there's all kinds of birds there. But yeah, there's millions of them. Millions of them in the back.
0: So the poop that they put out there is definitely
1: Yeah, and
0: increasing the E. coli
1: but
0: count.
1: that goes to Hamilton Bay.
0: And I think that building that you're mentioning is the Government of Canada. So it's the federal building for
1: Of the water.
0: water and fisheries. There's something about that. They do a lot of research there and water quality monitoring. So there's a lot of irony that these
1: That's iron.
0: cormorants are right there and polluting that space. Yeah,
1: The cormorants and the seagull, yeah.
0: and it's right next to one of the most polluted areas in Canada, which is in the Hamilton Harbor. There a lot of chemicals were just thrown into the lake, and it was capped about 10 years ago, I think. It was there in Nova Scotia were the two most polluted spots. So definitely do not swim, people, in Burlington Bay. Lake Ontario, yes. Burlington Bay, no. Well, that concludes our chat about Lake Ontario. Is there anything else, Gabriela, that you want to ha add or?
1: No, I love my lake. I think you have peace of mind more than you because I know there are no sharks and no jellyfish. And oh, now there's a jellyfish, actually. There's a
0: There
1: little
0: are
1: tiny, tiny, tiny,
0: what?
1: tiny jellyfish, but it doesn't do anything to humans.
0: Okay.
1: Obviously, some boat must have brought it, but there's tiny, tiny, tiny.
0: Aye.
1: Right? But now it doesn't do anything. They're tiny, tiny.
0: Zebra. Zebra
1: Yeah, the
0: oysters.
1: mollusk is a
0: Yeah.
1: zebra. It's a zebra. What? That's
0: Zebra
1: it.
0: something. Anyway, those are the invasive species in the shells that we
1: Yeah.
0: find that we were talking about at the very, very beginning of the episode because our minds
1: Muscle.
0: work.
1: It's
0: The
1: a
0: zebra
1: muscle.
0: mussels. Ah, yes.
1: They're bad for the environment, the
0: Oh my
1: zebras.
0: God. Yeah, they were brought in by on the stuck on the hull of
1: Boat.
0: a ship or mini boats. Yeah. Well, it was such a lovely chat with you today. Thank you for sharing all of your experience in terms of the conditions of Lake Ontario. And I do agree with you. It's a great lake to go and swim in. There's rarely any debris floating at the surface, which is a huge issue for us over here.
1: Yeah, true. We never talk about that.
0: Yeah,
1: Yeah.
0: debris is the number one concern for me here. The jellyfish is number two because if I have a piece like a big log that's waterlogged, so it's just under the surface, and I'm swimming and I crash into it, I could knock myself out. So that's
1: Isn't that?
0: and we get debris regularly. So that's number one concern. Jellyfish is number two. So we have, the moon jellies are fine, but then we also get lion's mane
1: I
0: and they
1: saw a
0: sting.
1: picture. Somebody took a picture. He says, I took a picture from my deck close to you, and it was impressive. It was impressive, lion.
0: People check it out online. Lion's mane can get huge. I don't think we get them as big, but they can be like, I think 3 meters long and like long tentacles, even longer, or it's just blah. But mostly they sting. And for those of us who can have anaphylactic shock to bee stings, wasp stings, then there's a good chance that we will be having anaphylactic shock to that too.
1: I don't want to see those.
0: So you don't have those in Lake Ontario, but you have the mini ones now. And you do have the eels, but they're not the lamprey eels. They're the
1: No, there are
0: American
1: lamprey
0: eels.
1: eels, but they don't come this way. They like more, not shallow water there, but they are, and that they're a lot. And I didn't know because, my dog likes to swim. He loves going to Bronte Creek and swim, and there are lampreys there, and they put their eggs there. I
0: Oh.
1: didn't know. I didn't know.
0: Would they attack or
1: They can latch to brioche, but I think they like to latch to fish because it's easier. But yeah, they're ugly.
0: Yeah, just so people understand, the lamprey eels will latch on and make a hole in the fish or into their prey, really. So they
1: But they're
0: eat a
1: little.
0: chunk.
1: We think, ah, their mouth is like that, but they're ugly as hell,
0: They're the
1: but
0: sea monsters of Lake Ontario. And that's where I'm going to end, is that there are no sea monsters in
1: no sea
0: Lake
1: monster.
0: Ontario.
1: The only sea monster that swims there is me.
0: Or the sea monsters in our heads,
1: Yeah,
0: right?
1: which they can come up pretty often if it gets dark.
0: Yeah. Well, then that's a wrap on today's episode of The Coolest Journey. I'm your host, Hélène Caron, and as always, thank you so much for being here. And seriously,
1: Thank you.
0: it does mean everything. And really, Gabriella,
1: Thank you.
0: it's always a
1: Have a lot of
0: pleasure
1: fun.
0: chatting with you. We always have fun talking about swimming because we both love it so much. And for those of you who are listening or watching this, if you love this episode, here's how you can keep this show alive and growing. 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And most importantly, share it. 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So every share could help this community grow by one person, and that matters. I'm on a mission to make the world a little cooler, one conversation, one cold plunge or swim, one allergen-free vegan plate at a time, and many communities at a time. And I can't do it without you. So thank you, Gabriela, for adding your voice to mine in terms of open water swimming today. And that was our check-in, our water check-in today. So until next time, I wish everyone health, energy, and the coolest journey of your life. Thank you, and bye once again, Gabriela.
1: Thank you so much.

0: Good afternoon. You're tuned to 93.3 on a Friday afternoon, just about 1 o'clock. Time for the Come Sunday program. Half hour of gospel music from the golden age of gospel and beyond. My name's Paul. I'm your host for the next half hour. We've got something that goes as golden age gospel, but a little beyond as well. This is a group that you know got their start singing gospel when they were children, but then later became more of a pop group, a doo-wop group. We're speaking of the Persuasions, but even later in their career, after they had moved on from singing gospel music, in their early days, they revisited gospel for this album called Sunday Morning Soul. We're going to hear some tracks from it on this afternoon's program, beginning with this one called Cain's Blood.
1: Boom, boom, boom, boom, boom, boom, boom, boom, boom.

As I walked down the streets of Brooklyn one cold morning, I saw an old lady being evicted from her home. And in her hand she held a picture of Jesus. They took it and threw it to the ground. And by her being so old, she stood there with tears running down her face. She mumbled some words that meant so much to me. Then I heard her say, "I got Jesus, and you can't take him away."

Yeah, there's the persuasions from what some people called the persuasions at their purest, even though it took them a long time to get around to recording an all-gospel album. You know that their roots are in gospel music, that they started out singing gospel music before they became, what are the persuasions? Are they a doo-wop group? Are they an R&B group? Are they a pop group, a soul group? They seem to fit into all those categories, thanks to their amazing a cappella vocals, and particularly the lead vocals of Jerry Lawson, the leader of the group. Yeah, they. I remember I bought a Persuasion album years ago, like a doo-wop album, and the title of the album was We Still Ain't Got No Band. Yes, they've made many, many albums, most of them with just vocals, no musical instruments, just a cappella recordings, including this one called Sunday Morning Soul, their first all-gospel record. Goes back to, I think, the 1990s. And we had Cain's Blood was the first track that we heard in that set, then also Praise His Name. One Thing You Can't Take Away, That's My Desire, and then that last track, I Want to Walk in Jerusalem Just Like John. You're listening to the Come Sunday program on a Friday afternoon, a half hour of gospel music here at CFMUFM. My name's Paul, I'm your host. We got time for a few more tracks from this great Persuasions gospel album called Sunday Morning Soul. Here's one called Thank You for One More Day.

One of these days, you're gonna look up and the heavens will open, and you'll see the clouds come rolling and rolling, and you'll hear a big bang of thunder, and the clouds will be rolling over, and a feeling will get deep down in your bones, and you'll say, "Ah."

killer gospel track there from the Persuasions, from their album Sunday Morning Soul, the Persuasions, and their great lead singer Jerry Lawson. And they had another great guy who handled some of the lead chores, and that was J. Otis Washington. This recording done after the passing, they had another great lead singer years before that, Tubo Road, and he passed away about 9 years before the recording of this album. This album, I said, I think recorded in the 1990s, available on Bullseye Blues and Jazz label. And I said, the Persuasions weren't a gospel group per se, but you know they had their roots in gospel. And in fact, a guy by the name of Jimmy Hayes in 1962 suggested the group adopt the name The Persuasions when they were looking for a name for the group. And he referred to a passage in the Bible that indicates that Jesus Christ had to persuade the people to follow his teaching, figuring that the group would have a lot of persuading to do if they're ever going to earn a living making music without instruments. So they had to be persuaders in that same sense, and that's where the name came from. Hey, we got to wrap up this edition of the Come Sunday program. Thanks for coming by. We'll be back again next Friday afternoon with more great gospel music here at 93.3. We've got one more from the Persuasions with Jerry Lawson and J. Otis Washington to take us out. This is another gospel track called Shine a Light. We'll see you next week. Bye-bye.

93.3 CFMU and arguably, well, no, not even arguably, one of the biggest bands in Canada right now. The Beaches probably not needing little old CFMU support, but hey, sometimes you gotta play slightly more popular stuff, even on a station known for playing a lot of weirdo stuff. And that's what we do here at Campus Community Radio in Hamilton, Ontario, based out of McMaster University. My name's Jamie. I'm the program director, just playing you some new tunes to get you through this half hour. That, of course, from their album No Hard Feelings. And the track was called Did I Say Too Much? We're going to keep on going. Take it a little more local now, which is kind of more of our thing. This is Out from Hamilton's Lost Faculty on 93.3 CFMU.

93.3 CFMU, that's the station. The website is cfmu.ca. You're listening to one or the other, or maybe some other random place that you can hear us, like on cable, which I think is still a thing. I don't mean cable's still a thing. I'm aware that it is. I mean radio on cable, or maybe the TuneIn app. I really don't know. Anyway, doesn't matter. That was the Hidden Cameras from Bronto and How Do You Love. Hidden Cameras, famously for me, I remember them because they played the first ever Supercrawl. And that was, gosh, I don't even remember when that was, mid-2000s. And it was them, and I believe Obiju played that year as well. And I was set up doing the on-site broadcast from sort of nestled into the stairway in the Sonic Onion building, which is sadly no longer the Sonic Onion building, right down by Dr. Disc there, downtown in Hamilton. And it was kind of sleety and terrible outside, and yet people were there anyway, which was pretty cool. The last dinner party before them from the pyre, that was Agnes Day. We also heard Lost Faculty, their single Out. Going to keep on going with some more local stuff. Speaking of Lost Faculty, we're going to hear Droids Osaka, my pal Dave Fritz. The album's called Closer to the Camera Roll. This is Bits and Pieces on 93.3.

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You're listening to 93.3 CFMU. This is Jamie, program director here at the station, and that was Hamilton's own Dunlop Brothers from Volume 2. And Say It to Yourself. Just a short little set in there because we only got a half an hour for this. We just heard the Droids Osaka album, Closer to the Camera Roll. We heard a track called Bits and Pieces. Thank you for listening to 93.3 CFMU or CFMU.ca. Maybe you're streaming, maybe you downloaded this show, I don't know. Make sure you stick around for all of our exciting programming. We do all kinds of things throughout the year. During the school year, which at McMaster runs September through April, we have the Frequency program every morning from 9 to 10, all kinds of local news and information about the campus and the community and beyond. Make sure you tune into that if you have the opportunity. And then, of course, all kinds of music. So stay tuned for that. We're going to check out one more track in this little set here. This is Holy Smokes. And the album is called Too Young to Die, Smoke and Mirrors on 93.3 CFMU.

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Welcome to the show, iHeart Hamilton. I'm your host, Kristen. Thanks for tuning in today for episode 573 for Friday, June 12th, 2026. Find the show over on Instagram at iHeartHamilton_CFMU. Connect there. Send your music my way. Let me know if you're listening. And you can find the blog at iHeartHamilton.ca and TikTok and Blue Sky. I'm over at iHeartHamilton. So as I mentioned, send your music my way if you're a local artist from Hamilton and the surrounding area. I've been hearing from so many of you lately. So great to hear so much new music coming out. So I'm always happy to hear it and put it in the queue here to play on the show. Always keeping track to make my local playlist as well. So always happy to hear from you. And of course, always happy to hear about local events as well. If you've got a show coming up or events throughout the city, I've got an eye out for summer events. We're well into that season now, lots coming up. So always happy to hear what you've got going on. Today on the show, we've got some brand new local releases to get to from a bunch of different genres. And we're going to dig into some Canadian tracks as well that I'm enjoying right now and mentioning a few upcoming events as well. And starting off today's show with an all-new local releases set that's going to run the gamut for genre here. And we're going to start with Allegories with their latest track, Honestly, That's Enough Honesty. Following that, over to musician, singer-songwriter Ryan McGreal with his track, Stranger. Then Michael Antelope with their latest track, just released, called Bridge Over My Head. And then another new one just out this month from Maddie Simpson, the track Boxcar Baby. And then Cut Flowers, who are playing Mills Hardware tomorrow, that's Saturday, June 13th, with Alan Piggins. We're going to hear Until It's Time from Wilderness Inside. And we'll round out this set with a banger from Lover's Teeth, their brand new track Closer to the Sun, featuring Eric Thorkelston, just dropped on Wednesday. They're a mix of Hamilton and Montreal, blending modern metalcore and alternative metal and post-rock. You can also catch Lover's Teeth at Mills Hardware on June 26th alongside Apple of Basilisk and Heat Rash. So we've got a big set here of all new Hamilton stuff to kick off today's show here on CFMU.

And we just heard some new Hamilton releases to kick off today's episode of I Heart Hamilton. That was Lover's Teeth, Closer to the Sun, featuring Eric Thorkelston. Cut Flowers, Until It's Time, from Wilderness Inside. Maddie Simpson, Boxcar Baby. Michael Antelope, Bridge Over My Head. Ryan McGreal, Stranger. And Allegories, Honestly, That's Enough Honesty. And of course, with today being Friday, June 12th, we got to mention tonight it's Art Crawl starting at 5 p.m. down on James Street North between York Boulevard and Murray Street. Hamilton's Art Crawl transforms James Street North into a vibrant pedestrian-only street festival filled with local art, live music, and street food. The summer and fall seasons feature street closures, allowing visitors to walk freely and explore late-night gallery openings, studio tours, and local shops. Art Crawl happens on the second Friday of the month from May through October and a year-round. You never know what you're going to see at Art Crawl, and that's part of the fun. And next up, we're going to check out some Canadian releases in the folk and singer-songwriter space. We'll start with Victoria Staff, whose new album, Pink Magnolia, is out now, and we'll hear the track Love Should Feel. Following that, a brand new single out today from Bassett, and they timed it in honor of Loving Day, and this track is called Out of the Weeds. Then over to Montreal's Libby Ember with her single I'll Stand in the Doorway, and we'll round it out with John Muirhead from his new album The Nomad, the track Don't Mind. All coming up next here on CFMU.

And some new Canadian material there. That was John Muirhead, Don't Mind from The Nomad. Libby Ember, I'll Stand in the Doorway. Bassett, new track out today called Out of the Weeds. And Victoria Staff off of her new album, Pink Magnolia. That was Love Should Feel. Another event to mention coming up on June 18th. It's Songs in the Round, June 18th, 7:30 p.m. at Crown and Press Gallery and Cafe. Songs in the Round is an intimate concert where multiple songwriters share the stage, trading songs and stories one by one. All evening, songwriters take turns sharing the story behind and then performing a song, offering the audience a rare look at the craft behind the music, with others sometimes joining in. It's a listening room experience built on connection, surprise, and songs as they were written, up close and personal. This month, Frank Fiction is joined by Chelsea and Tim of the Red Hill Valleys, winners of Group or Duo of the Year at the 2025 Country Music Association of Ontario Awards, alongside Hamilton Blues legend and 12-time Hamilton Music Awards winner Alfie Smith. To learn more about the event and to get tickets, you can visit songsintheround.ca. And let's circle back to some more new Hamilton releases now. We'll start with Hamilton pop rock band Tribes with their latest track called Memories. This track is about love that endures long after loss. Following that, we're going to hear the debut single from new genre-fluid, alternative, glam, punk, indie rock outfit Jump Coven. Their debut track is called Friday the 13th in California. You can get it on Bandcamp now. And Jump Coven also has a show coming up on June 19th at Doors Pub with Survival Club, Blossom, and Bricky. And we'll round it out with Ian Flair from his new EP, Warm, the track Morphine Bones. We've got Tribes, Jump Coven, and Ian Flair up next here on CFMU.

Some more new local music there. That was Ian Flair, Morphine Bones from the EP Warm. Jump Coven with their debut track, Friday the 13th in California. Almost on Friday the 13th, we're the 12th today. And we kicked it off with Tribes with their brand new track called Memories. And we're going to go out today on some Hamilton rock. Again, find me on Instagram over at @iHeartHamilton_CFMU. We're going to end off with Love Bolt from their album Sufficiently Loud, the track Keep It Together. Then over to Sailboats Are White from Turbo 3, Haya. And then Chore off of Oswego Park, Beware and the Obeyers. Thanks for listening, everyone. Have a great weekend, and I'll see you next time.

0: City.
1: Welcome back to Office Hours Unplugged, where we chat with researchers and PIs here in McMaster. Today we bring with us to the studio a very special visitor. He's actually a PhD student and our mentor, Felipe Rivera Madrinan. Could you please introduce yourself to the audience?
2: Yep, so my name is Felipe Rivera Madrinan. My name, in Spanish, it has a little tilde, the ñ sound.
1: Okay.
2: But yeah, no, you did pretty good. Yeah.
1: Thank you.
2: So yeah, so I'm a fourth year. I'm in September where I will have finished my fourth year of my PhD in the Ying Fu Li Lab, who I believe you've had on the show before.
1: Yes,
2: and who you are also a part of.
3: Yes.
2: The lab of.
3: Very much so, yes.
1: Yes, of course.
3: So could you, I guess, introduce yourself a bit about what you do in the lab?
2: Mm-hmm. So I was brought in to do sort of a mix of wet lab and dry lab.
1: Right.
2: In the work that the lab does, what we do, or a large part of what we do, is that we find DNA aptamers, so ligands for specific proteins that are mostly associated with diseases. And we generate a lot of data about the sequences that are possibly, that are candidates for this binding to occur, as you all know. This feels a little bit weird.
1: Yeah.
2: I talk about it all the time. But for the audience, I guess, there's a lot of data that we generate. And the field lacks a little bit of proper and well-used computational methods to kind of sift through this data and really get a good value for the data that's being generated. There's a lot of work that goes into this.
1: Right.
2: And it's very data inefficient, I'd say. You generate a ton of data and then you end up with just a little bit of information. So previously in kind of the literature, not to get too deep, but there's been kind of people that do computational stuff that they say, hey, this works for aptamers, and people in the lab that kind of ignore that. Mostly, I think, because there's kind of this disconnect where, like, bioinformatics people generate these algorithms, software, whatever you want to call it, and then they try to promote it to experimentalists. But because the bioinformaticians have never done some of the wet lab, they don't know, like, what exactly would be useful to experimentalists.
1: Mm-hmm.
2: And I've definitely fallen for that. You know, I, especially at the beginning, before even you guys came into the lab, I spent a lot of time generating things that nobody ever used. So yeah, that's kind of the goal of my work. It's to kind of bridge this gap and make tools that experimentalists will actually use.
3: And I just want to scale things back. I mean, what led you to assuming this role in the Li Lab? I mean, take us back to even during your latter half of high school going into your undergrad. How did your sort of, because I, as I understand, you have a very unique kind of path to molecular biology and aptamer research.
2: Yes, yes. That's I'll try to not talk about this for hours, because it's certainly something that I've thought about a lot.
3: Mm.
2: So my kind of educational background in terms of like discipline is physics, as Adam can't wait to get into, apparently. Here to McMaster for the integrated science program with a focus on physics, right? Mm-hmm. So in integrated science, not to get into too many details, you do integrated science, which is very project-based, and you do a lot of different things. But then you, in the upper years, you kind of focus and you end up doing basically like the equivalent of just like life sci physics. You know what I mean? Or not life sci, material. I don't know what part of physics is part of, but physics. And then I did a master's in astrobiology with a focus in the theoretical replication of RNA in an early Earth. So astrobiology is this discipline that I went into because it kind of carried over some of the principles of integrated science, which I really enjoyed, which was kind of like asking questions that are hard to fit neatly into specific disciplines like chemistry or bio or what have you. And specifically for astrobiology, the thing that the department here at Mac focuses the most on is origins of life. So I was working with Paul Higgs, who is this big British, very, very formal man, lovely supervisor. And what led me to that path was just this idea of the difficult the difficulties about even like talking a little bit about origins of life, right. You know, from a scientific point of view. It's a very, very ill-defined phenomenon, as weird as that sounds. Mm-hmm. In origins of life, we like to say that, you know, any old Joe on the street would be able to tell you if something is life or not from looking at it. Like, if you showed him something on the table, they'd be like, oh, yeah, that's alive or not. Mm-hmm. But it'd be very, very hard to specifically define why they can say that, right? Mm-hmm. So that really interested me, kind of that challenge. Mm-hmm. And so I worked on these mathematical models for how RNA would be able to replicate itself, which is a big problem to origins of life, because you need this, biological replication.
3: That to we kind begin of think, anything, yeah.
2: To begin anything. It's kind of this chicken or egg problem, where it's like, in modern day, you create proteins from DNA, and then the proteins create the DNA, so it's this, like, circular thing. So, yeah, I feel like I'm going off into a tangent, but... Yeah. That really interested me, so I went into that. And then I really wanted to continue the origins of life aspect of my research. I really, really enjoyed it. The problem with origins of life is that it's so hard to define, I had a couple of experiences where, for example, I would apply to different schools and I would get into some very, like, you know, very, very famous chemistry schools for kind of origins related fieldwork. And then the school that I really wanted to go to in Guelph, right? I applied. I had a supervisor that I was very, very interested in working with because he worked with membranes, which has a physics component that I really like. And he was well connected in the origins of field. He had worked with somebody who won a Nobel Prize, so just very well connected. He was a young guy. I was very, very interested. We had talked. He had been like, yes, I'll let you know if I have funding. And then when he got funding, he was like, yes, let's do this. And I had applied to the department. And then the day before, we were supposed to meet. And he was going to, like, give me, like, the lowdown on the project. He was like, I'm so sorry, Felipe. Somebody in the department was like, I don't think Felipe can do chemistry, right? Mm-hmm. And that was very weird because I had gone into, like, some schools in the States for chemistry. I had gone into Toronto for chemistry. So definitely, like, just somebody somewhere looked at me and said, I don't know, you know? Mm-hmm. And that person's, like, I would argue with that guy that I was, or this person that I was. But the problem with origins is that, like, it's so ill-defined. You get a physicist trying to do chemistry, and people look at you and say, well, you can't do that, you know?
3: Right. Yeah.
2: So I kind of pivoted a little bit and came to work with Yingfu, partially because he was very, very open to me kind of doing this not straightforward idea, right? This computational thing, which I really, really thank him for. But yeah, so I also had the background of like working with like DNA replication, which, you know, because we work with nucleic acids, I had some idea about nucleic acid chemistry.
3: And that kind of fed into what you started at the Lee Lab in the beginning.
2: Exactly, yes.
3: Well, I think you've really landed at an intersection that's very based in theory, but has very practical applications, and understanding it just helps you formulate ideas better. And the way you've kind of, and I'm more familiar with your work than most people that would be listening, but you really, as opposed to anybody else that works in our lab group, bring together both the computational and the physical side to aptamer biology in a way that nobody else in the lab does.
1: And I think we should kind of delve into that as well. Like your computational capabilities, where exactly did that start?
2: That came off from Paul, really. Mm-hmm. I had done, Dr. Higgs.
3: Yeah.
2: I had done a little bit of computation in like, I remember my very first class, actually. Mm-hmm. I hadn't done a lot of coding or anything until my first year of university. I didn't do it I had friends who, you know, took the computer sciences in high school and all of that. But I can't remember what the course was called, but it was like this introduction into computation taught by Dr. Anand. I remember his name. And it was such chaos. Yeah. It was so funny. He wanted us to come into this class because it was like a very introductory class. And he said, okay, well, guys, I know some people come with like years of experience. Some people code since they're like 10. So, yeah, so some people have like 10 years of experience and some people have no years of experience. Mm-hmm. So his genius idea was to teach the class in this completely unknown language called Elm. I bet you if you ask like computer science, but maybe here because he teaches the class, people will know about
3: Elm. To kind of start everyone on a level playing field.
2: And let me tell you, it was so much chaos because just as nobody in the class knew, nobody on the internet, there was no books about it. You just had to go off like vibes and like what he was saying on teaching the class. So he achieved his goal because nobody knew what was going on.
3: Yeah.
2: And I think in some ways he did a good job with it because his goal was to kind of teach people about computation from the ground up. So about like, oh, like how do we do computation? Like, so how does a computer do it? There's like qubits and like, you know, right. It's like gates and switches and everything flips. And I actually volunteered with him in a outreach thing that he did. I forgot what it was called. But basically where we went to elementary schools and taught kids how to use Elm and about like how computation works basically. So I had very little experience. That was basically all my experience. I had used a little bit of Python. There is a computation in physics class that you can take in like third year, which teaches you like the basics of Linux. And maybe a little bit of, I can't remember if they teach you specifically Python or if they just let you use whatever language you want. I think they teach you Python. But it was just like, I wasn't very big on it, you know? But then when I went to work with Dr. Higgs, he does all computation, right? Mm-hmm. So he basically has these Linux machines set up in his lab, and he will like give you like some skeleton code. Will you meet with him, and he'll like talk about the projects that you want to do. You discuss, and then he's like, "Okay, well, I have this kind of like skeleton code." He's been coding forever, right? Like he works, and we worked in C sharp. And so he just kind of gave you the skeleton code, and he was like, "You have to figure out how to like change this to like match the biology." And then we just met every couple of weeks, and he would give criticisms, and then sometimes if I was really struggling, he'd like write a couple lines of code for me. Kind of how I tried to teach you guys a little bit how to code. But yeah, that was my it was kind of trial by fire. Some people who come into the lab, they just hate like learning the Linux, for example, and they'll say they switch to Windows and all that. But I really find that the Linux, like using Linux, helps you kind of understand how things on the computer are working a little bit more, you know, like the fact that everything exists as a path and it's like a file in a folder and they like how that all fits together.
3: Just systematically works, in your head.
2: It makes you think a little bit more about exactly what your code is doing, because a lot of the code that we do is like file manipulation, right? Yeah. It's like you have a sequence file, like a file with like all the sequences of your DNA, and you want to like do something with it. So it's spatially Linux is organized for you to think that way when you use it. And I think that makes for better code.
1: And while we're on the topic, I kind of want to combine coding and science, because you mentioned something before about, you know, the benefits of Linux.
2: Yeah.
1: I'm curious, would you say there's like a singular, I guess, you know, Linux or Python is like one best, or would you say that each has a like a use in a specific case? And like when would you use Linux versus when would you use Python, especially in your work right now in the Lee Lab?
2: So This is a question that you could debate for hours. So I think in terms of like operation system, right? So one of the things that they like the ways that Dr. Wadsley or Dr. Anand taught it was kind of giving you this idea of the different types of coding, right? So very base level, a computer is like electricity. So between the electricity and the computation, like the there's a layer of coding there. Right, it's like the very bottom layer. That is for like engineers, right? And then between that and the user, there's a number of things that can happen. So Windows, for example, as an operating system, is something that is very much so visual. Right. So you get to like look at the icons and click on them, and that's kind of, in some way, it's not coding. Like the user isn't doing coding. And then Linux is a little bit more like you interact directly with the data structure of the computer. So I think in terms of like for working in a scientific setting, in academia, we tend to become like jack of all trades, right? So I don't just get to be a researcher, a coder. I have to be a coder, IT manager, and all these things. Like I have to set up the computers in our lab with very specific things. I need to know exactly what's going on in that computer.
1: Right.
2: In a work set, and that because of that, Linux is good, right? It lets you be very hands-on, and Linux tends to be a lot more flexible than something like Windows or Mac iOS. But in a work setting, right, where you have big companies with specialized roles, in some cases that might not really be needed, right? You might have your like SQL libraries that have like a very specific like interaction with like Python scripts that they might have. And so I think a lot of the time, what coding becomes best really comes down to like the nuances of work.
1: Right.
2: I found in my PhD, I have found that oddly enough, you think you're going to go in and you think it's kind of going to be like school where like the science is the hard thing. Like, oh, how do I get wrap my head around this like quantum, like Schrodinger equations, what have you, like the Krebs cycle, right? But what actually becomes very, very difficult
3: is the logistics.
2: I was talking to a colleague of mine, Karen McKeary, today about she started in a wet lab setting and now she does completely dry lab, so on computers. And she was like, oh, I don't know if I would be, you know, good, because she has a colleague herself that has recently had to go back and do some of her own wet lab stuff. And she was like, I don't know if I could do it. And what I said to her is like, you know what? I think you'd be surprised, because so much of success in wet and dry lab is about the logistics, right? The planning, the organizing. Something I really struggle about with is organizing my code. I was never trained to use something like GitHub, which helps you organize your code. And that's my big, if I could go back and change one thing, it would be that. So yeah, that's a very good question, but you could talk about it for hours, and I'm honestly not qualified to tell you like the intricate details of what's better.
1: Fair enough.
3: Anyway, I'd like to go a little bit into the science.
2: Uh-huh.
3: And I know when you started out in the V-Lab, you, if I'm recalling correctly, you started out with a molecular dynamics project. That was kind of your main front.
2: Yes.
3: And could you talk a little bit about that? Because I feel like that's a very interesting, application or foray that our lab hasn't really delved into as much as they probably did before you came in.
2: The molecular dynamics aspect of things? Right. So molecular dynamics is a very fun computational method. Basically, what it does is that it tries to simulate the dynamics, or like the movement of biological molecules in real time, right? And so how that works is basically just by integrating like force equations, right? So you take your collection of molecules and then you calculate, okay, well, what is the force that, say, like an oxygen molecule in a protein feels from all the other atoms around it? And then due to that force, there is now a velocity that oxygen experiences, right? Or a change in velocity that the molecule experiences. And you basically iterate this over the whole molecule so that you get a vision of how these molecules move and interact. And what you can do is that you can get like a very small, like single molecule view of what's going on with, say, DNA.
3: Mm-hmm.
2: And specifically for that project that I have been working on, it is not an aptamer. It is a DNA, an RNA cleaving DNA. It's called a DNA enzyme, like an enzyme made out of DNA.
1: Right.
2: And the idea there is to kind of try to map the specific interactions that dictate how this molecule performs its job, which is cleaving RNA.
1: Right.
2: And something interesting, right, that actually was a big discussion with Dr. Lee at the very beginning was that the reason why we couldn't really look at aptamers is because you are looking at these physics equations, right, there's different time scales that these things kind of function in, right? So the cleaving the folding of a DNA enzyme, like the one that I'm working on, will take something like 1,000 nanoseconds, right, to actually go through the mechanism by which it like kind of arranges itself in the proper configuration. But something like binding between a protein and a DNA works over much bigger timescales. And because of that, sometimes there are certain interactions that are not feasible to look at with these kinds of equations, because as you can imagine, doing these calculations takes a very long amount of time. So for example, the The DNA enzyme that I work with, it's called 1023, is a fairly small molecule. It's in total like 53 nucleotides, along counting its like the RNA it cleaves, mm-hmm. right? So it's quite small. And running a 200 nanosecond simulation, so seeing how that molecule behaves over 200 nanoseconds, takes about 6 hours on our computers. If you have better computers, you can get it to do it faster. And there's some other things that you can do to like get that simulation time down. But it's very interesting because it really challenges you to actually ask the proper questions. And that was kind of hard coming into it because I didn't know anything about this. It was a project that mm-hmm. Dr. Lee wanted us to try. And it's been a very interesting learning experience. I've learned so much, like I said, and not just about the science, but also about how to get these things to run and work.
3: Yeah.
2: But yeah, the implication of the time constraint really forces you to have to ask the right questions.
3: Right. And a lot of people are probably familiar mostly with on the side of, I guess, molecular dynamics and computational molecular software. The one that kind of comes into everyone's head is AlphaFold because it's kind mm-hmm. of the flagship breakout folding software. Mm-hmm. But what people, I guess, maybe not know as much as people who are involved in the field is how many forces and equations need to be considered within softwares that simulate interactions between, especially if it's two separate entities, how many things are in play and how much computational power it would take to run them. And mm-hmm. especially with something like DNA, this is something that I guess not many people know, is that how many more things are in play when it comes to nucleic acids as opposed to proteins and the differences in the predictability between them. Could you speak a little bit on that?
2: Yeah, so DNA, nucleic acids, are largely less studied than proteins. Proteins have, you know, nowadays I go to conferences and I talk to scientists in biochemistry who have been in this for a very long time. And sometimes they are surprised to find that there are DNA molecules that can have enzymatic function, like DNA enzymes. Mm-hmm. They don't know these exist. And the reason for that is because, you know, proteins are so much more prevalent in biology. And if you look at the history of how we have come to study biological molecules like DNA and proteins, right? It's just proteins are so much more out there, right? They're so much more noticeable in our biology as enzymatic molecules. And so when you look at something like AlphaFold, like you were saying, and kind of, I don't mean to sound like a broken record, but going back to kind of like the structural side of things, the fact that I would question this idea that DNA is more complicated or more nuanced than proteins. It's different and it's less understood because it's been less studied, right? So it's kind of more like a systematic thing, right?
3: I see.
2: About how the community has approached these research topics.
3: Right.
2: Now, I will say that there are some differences. Because proteins have a lot more building blocks, there's a lot more combinations that you can have, and they are generally more complicated molecules. Like amino acids are more complicated, that are have more nuance and differences between them than nucleotides have, right? So like the difference between a T and a thymine and a uracil is much smaller than the difference between, I don't know too much about amino acids, but like two different amino acids that are quite different. You know, the differences can be quite large with amino acids. Mm-hmm. So your cap for kind of creating complex behavior is probably higher with proteins, right? Mm-hmm. I'm not saying that like DNA can do everything that proteins mm-hmm. can do, but there are a lot of behaviors of DNA and RNA that aren't very well studied. For example, people will get into discussions about if enzymatic molecules made of DNA or RNA are more, well, if you have the same thing that you have with proteins where you can create more complex behavior, mm-hmm. people the historical idea is that RNA would give you more complex behavior. But that just comes from the fact that the handful of enzymatic molecules that we have in our bodies are RNA.
3: Right.
2: And research has kind of shown that you can make nucleic acid functional enzymatic molecules with DNA and RNA pretty equally, right? And I think people would argue with me about that. But it comes down to how little this has been studied. And going into something like AlphaFold, right? Mm. The reason why AlphaFold exists and something like DNAFold doesn't exist is because throughout history, there have been many more people who have found and imaged the actual structures of proteins, right? They've spent the billions and billions and billions of dollars, probably at this point, not trillions, finding thousands and thousands of these structures in cryo-EM or X-ray crystallography, or there's quite a few different methods. That the incentive to do that for DNA is not there. So with AlphaFold, the cool thing about AlphaFold when we're talking about restrictions is that it doesn't have the same time restrictions as molecular dynamics, right? It's a great tool for the molecular dynamics precisely because of this, because in molecular dynamics, you have to make all these calculations, and the larger the molecule, the more complex the molecule, those calculations explode in complexity.
3: Right.
2: But with something with AlphaFold, which is a AI, artificial intelligence, a machine, it was really machine learning.
3: And it just predicts.
2: And it predicts what the structure will be from the amino acid sequence. The advantage with that is that it's much faster, right? It's the interactions that the machine learning algorithm goes through happen a lot more quickly than these like forced calculations that you have to do.
3: Right.
2: And you have to do a lot less of them. And so that is possible because AlphaFold was able to be trained on these thousands and thousands and thousands of protein structures, whereas that doesn't exist for DNA. Mm-hmm. So that is a big challenge for us, right? People who are trying to create kind of like DNA folds. They're not called DNA folds, but they're you know, something like AlphaFold for DNA. They have to get around this some way. So they have to be a little bit more clever about how they approach the training.
3: Yeah.
2: And I think there's some people who have done very, very good work. Some of this work actually comes to mixing the machine learning algorithm with actual researcher knowledge. It's a very complex field.
3: So you're saying it really comes to it comes from a lack of, I guess, investment as opposed to a lack of depth or variability.
2: Yes, exactly. Yeah. It's not so much a science. Like, for example, if you asked me like, what's an easier science question, finding an aptamer for E. coli or solving like the like a big what's a big problem like the Stokes theorem, right, which is like a big open question in math and physics. It's like the most smart people in the world have tried to like prove you know, get one equation for the Stokes theorem, and that's just been hard, right? Very clearly one is easier than the other. And I think that between DNA and proteins, there really isn't that much with difficulty. I know proteins are a little bit more finicky to work with in the lab, but it's not that big. So it really does come down to will, you know, investment in several different ways. And I would say it's pretty warranted. I do think that proteins have a really good payoff. You know, I mean, we've come so far with how the applications of these things. But hopefully soon we'll get a little bit more investment into DNA and RNA because they can help, you know, that's what our lab does. It tries to push for this idea that DNA and RNA can fill some of the gaps that the application of protein science
3: has kind of left empty.
2: Yes, yeah.
3: It's funny. I mean, at the end of the day, it's not really a science issue. It's just people riding the same wave. It's just systematic.
2: It's funny you bring that up because I seem to recall the story about how a couple of years ago, even just like a last decade, there was this big wave of people doing stem cell research, right? And I think there was I don't know how the whole story, but I seem to have heard that like there was a whole floor in our building that was like stem cell people. And then the funding ran out because it kind of like, it got some work, but it was like oversaturated. And then people had to like kind of like disperse and find different avenues to work with.
3: Right.
2: It's funny how much of science is like not about the science, but it's about like the human implication of the process, you know?
3: Right. Yeah.
2: That's if I could give some advice to my younger PhD self, it would be to think less about the science and think more about the process, right?
3: Right. Yeah.
2: Some people would say that is the science, but you don't see that coming out of a learning environment where you're like getting taught, you know, content.
3: Yeah.
1: And yeah, that's, I think that's a perfect place to wrap it up. Thank you so much, Felipe, for coming on and sharing your story and your science with us. We really appreciate it.
3: Mm-hmm. Yes.
1: And thanks to everyone watching. And we'll see you next time on Office Hours Unplugged.
2: Yes. Thank you for having me.

listening to 93.3 CFMU. My name's Jamie. I'm the host and producer of a couple of shows here and the program director of the station at large. And today we got a 90-minute set of reasonably contemporary music for you, starting off with the one we just heard. That's Spencer Krug? Krug? I don't know. Once again, never heard anyone say his name out loud. But, of course, Spencer was an important part of the band Wolf Parade.

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That was Pimmer from the album Trans Am and Moons of December. 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We have all kinds of things to enjoy there, including our top 30 charts. 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Check out what's happening in terms of local bands and other bands and unusual artists. I think our top five right now is like the weirdest combination of Daphne, Beverly Glenn Copeland, and Sun. It's really strange. I say right now, I shouldn't say right now, because you could be listening to this 2 years after I recorded it. I don't know. But go check it out anyway. See what's there now. Because I really don't know. Gorillaz, of course, from the mountain that was the Moon Cave. And we started off with Spencer McKenzie and Empty Chairs. Gonna stick with some local stuff right now. Sean Beinhaus, I believe, again, guessing at pronunciations. Sean's album is called I Can't Let Go. This is Master on 93.3 CFMU.

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That was the Winnipeg Jazz Orchestra with Sean Irvine. The album's The Forgotten Stories Suite, Movement 1, Nightmare. And half the fun is playing jazz in the middle of a rock show. At least for me. Mike Casey, before that, from The Complete in the Before, a track named Ghazal. And before that, Sean Beinhaus, I Can't Let Go is the name of his album. The track was called Master. Coming up next, a band who probably don't need our support, but we'll always support them because they're pals. Arkells with Group Love. This is Ride on 93.3.

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That was Lighthouse. No, not that Lighthouse. A new Lighthouse from the album Atropine and Astraea, the name of that track. Before that, we heard Gnarls Barkley from Atlantis. That was Tomorrow, Died Today. And we started off with our Kells featuring Group Love. That was Ride. Moving right along into more stuff. Beached Out, the album's called Average Weekends, Hands in Reverse on CFMU.

watched the sun come up so many times before, rising, burning gold in the dawn. 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

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My name is Jamie. In that set, we heard from Mise en Scène from Drive Through Confessional and a track called It's Okay to Be You. Before that, we had Dave Gunning from Field Notes. That was Angel's Share. And we started off that set with Hands in Reverse from the album Average Weekends. That was the band Beached Out. We got another couple of songs to play for you. One more set. Lou Oma. The album is called Enfold. This is Good Boys on 93.3.

It's a groove. Funny Boat, who played the CFMU fundraiser in 2026. Much appreciated, folks. That track was called Sponge. Before that, we had Eric Foligno from Hours for the Taking and Stand By. We started off with Lou Oma from Enfold and a track called Good Boys, leaving you with the Bossa Nova Frankenstein Heavy Relic, and the name of the record, Continuum, the name of the track. This is 93.3 FM, CFMU.ca on the internet. My name is Jamie. I'm the program director here. Hope you've enjoyed the set. We'll talk to you again soon.

0: probably the first time you walk in, you don't know where to look because there's posters on the wall and there's bins of records and then there's stereo equipment and you're like, what the heck's going on here? So you kind of have to orient yourself. So I think it's fun if you're, once you sort of get the lay of the land or even getting the lay of the land, that process is fun. Exploring a new environment and a new media. If you haven't been into records and getting into that sort of groove, pardon the pun, of collecting. Yeah.
1: Welcome to Gritty History, a podcast from the City of Hamilton and Hamilton Civic Museums, taking you beyond the physical museums and diving into the fascinating stories from the city's past and present. In this audio series, we'll explore the people and places that make Hamilton, Ontario so special. Our first series, Liner Notes, digs into the work of Hamilton Music. My name is Meredith Leonard, and I'm a senior curator at Hamilton Civic Museums. Joining me for this series is Russ Piva, aka Stereo Russ, musician and host of Inside the Music with Stereo Russ. Thank you so much for joining us. Let's press play. So today we're entering the world of the local record shop, joined by Mark Furukawa, aka DJ Mark, and founder of Dr. Disc Records in downtown Hamilton. Mark has been a central figure in a city's music scene since opening the record store in 1991. A seasoned DJ since his teens, Mark holds several DJ residencies across the city and has expanded his shop to include DJ-focused AV gear rentals. Today, he continues to be deeply involved in the music community, proudly serving as a cultural ambassador for Hamilton's vibrant music scene. Mark, thank you so much for joining us.
0: Oh, thank you.
2: To start off, Mark, why don't you give us a brief history of Dr. Disc here in Hamilton?
0: Well, it's funny we're interviewing in the CFMU studios because I sort of, one of my launching points was volunteering at Radio Western. So I was, I came from Barrie, small town, pretty conservative, and discovered my love of music in high school, started DJing with friends. And I went to Western, not for academic reasons, but just because all my friends were going there. That was my sort of career path because I didn't have one. So all I knew is I had to keep going with my DJing and my love of music sort of as a side hustle, I guess you'd say, but it eventually turned into a full-time hustle when I was in London at Western. So I became immersed through CHRW and through DJing in the city into the music scene. And because I was DJing, I had to get the best records and the newest records. And the best store for that was Dr. Disc, which originally was a small family-owned chain, which started just with one really tiny store. I think it was 1983 or 82, 83 it started in London, Ontario. And then business was so good due to the response of them having really unusual imported product. They expanded to a larger location. And that's sort of when I came in. I remember first entering the store, I was introduced to it by a DJ who worked at Radio Western that I'd connected with. And he introduced me to the store, and they were still sort of like creating displays and getting product out. It was that new. It hadn't really fully moved over yet. And so that's when I sort of started hanging around there. And I hung around there so long that they said, hey, do you want to help move these boxes? Do you want this, you know, work part-time? So I started part-time. And I just loved the environment so much and the people I was meeting so much that it became more of a full-time job. And along with DJing, I was, DJing a couple nights a week. And my academics shrunk in proportion to that. And I limped through my three-year BA. It took me 7 years to get, but I finally got it. And that was my time spent in London. And then the family was expanding at the time. The son of the father who had founded it, his name was Andrew, decided to expand the business. He was an accountant, and he's like, okay, one location works. We can expand the business. And so we chose different cities with a good university or college demographic and sort of surrounded Toronto. So we had, you know, there was Kitchener, Waterloo, Windsor, St. Catharines, and the last logical spot on the map before Toronto was Hamilton. And it coincided in 1991 when I got my special seven-year BA that they offered me the managership in Hamilton. And that's sort of where I came here. I'm just like a musical leaf in a stream. And I just kind of saw these opportunities as I was going meandering down the stream and chose Hamilton. And it's really funny because people in London, a lot of my friends were, I said, oh, I'm going to Hamilton to open a new Dr. Disc. And they're like, Hamilton? What the heck are you going? They didn't say heck. What the heck are you going to Hamilton for from London? But when I came to Hamilton, it was the best decision I've ever made in my life, actually. The people here are the most genuine, and you know, I can't say for across every vocation or every segment of the population, but as far as the music community goes, you know, 99.9% of the people I've met here, whether it's through music retail or creators or live venue owners or whatever, have been really the most active and inclusive musical community I've ever experienced anywhere. So I'm really, you know, I thank my lucky stars I made that non-decision to come to Hamilton to open Dr. Disc. So that's where I ended up in 1991.
1: Can confirm the music community here is just so lovely.
0: It really is.
1: We started this exhibition and we are not of the community, but everyone's been so welcoming and so generous and just so passionate and enthusiastic about what y'all do.
0: Well, you really jumped in. Like, you were open-minded and eager. And I think with that open-mindedness and the willingness of the community to share not only contacts, but anecdotes, product, materials, that you approached it in really the right way. As not like someone elitist, like, oh, we're putting together an exhibition. It was more like, can you help us build this thing? And I think people will, you know, I'm not saying that the community is not generous and kind in nature, but they're just, the way you approached it to elicit aid was like just the perfect tone, and people want, you're right, people want to help generally in this city. They really want to help someone, whether it's for information or getting a gig or what, any other inquiry in the music industry. They just generally want to help. And I think maybe that's partially because we've always been sort of the underdog and in the shadow of Toronto. And when I came here, it wasn't a great thing to be from Hamilton. You know, I knew a lot of musical artists personally who in their bios, they wrote, oh, I'm from Toronto rather than I'm from Hamilton. But, you know, I would travel, and I've always been inviting the conversation as to what is Hamilton, you know, and where is it, what's it all about. So if I travel and people say, where are you from? I wouldn't say I'm from Toronto. They'd go, oh, you know, because they know what it is. I'd say from Hamilton, oh, where's that? You know, and so it would sort of invite a conversation. And I think Hamiltonians are like that. They recognize their own. And I'm not saying you have to be from Hamilton to be included. I myself, like I said, I came from London by way of Barrie. So I've been here since the life of the store, which is 1991. But I consider myself a Hamilton adopted son now. But I think as long as you have the best interests of the city and the community in mind, you'll be accepted. It doesn't matter where you're from.
1: We've been having these conversations and doing research for this exhibition, and your name comes up all the time. Like, you got to talk to Mark. Oh, yeah, ask Mark about that.
0: So just because I'm a dinosaur, I've just been around so long.
1: And you have all the knowledge. So what do you see as your role in the Hamilton music community? I think, like, you're a connector, a facilitator, like just sort of this holder of knowledge. Like,
0: I think both of those things. I'm a sharer, and I like to share information. I don't think information that can help someone succeed should come at a price. I think it should be volunteered happily. So that's what I do. And, you know, of course, one of the, if not the prime topic I like to share about is Hamilton. So it doesn't matter if you're just talking about music, you know, I'll share my Hamilton experiences, positive and negative, with people. I would say that just a sharer of knowledge in general, and just because I've been slogging away in the downtown core since 1991, I've seen it change and made connections. And, you know, the connections that aren't reliable or let you down in some way, you just discard, and you kind of keep in your bag of tricks people who have helped you or are helpful and honest and have integrity. So over 30 years, I've got a pretty big bag of tricks. And once again, I'm not afraid to share that. You know, if someone has any kind of question that I can help with, I'll try and answer it. And if not, I'll, you know, my detective hat on and I'll do a little bit of research. So I think just maybe a facilitator is a great word as well.
2: You mentioned a couple times the year 1991.
0: Yeah.
2: Which is a mind-blowing year.
0: Oh, it sure is.
2: And I just want to know, you know, how Dr. Disc has evolved since then and kind of how you've been able to kind of keep up with the times, with the evolving changes in how people listen to media, listen to music, and how just how the community's changed in general.
0: Wow, that's a great question that, you know, has a myriad of answers. I'm going to try and summarize. But as far as the shop went, we're considered, I think just because of time and the fact that we're embedded here and not going anywhere, I think the that now we're looked at sort of this musical institution. But when we started in 91, the reason we chose the location we're in now was that the founder of Dr. Disc, he was into mortgages. That was a sort of side hustle before he kind of quasi-retired. And so he knew real estate. But the thing that he really championed, it's like he always said, you know, you want to be become a habit in a sense that you want to be amongst other record stores. So because people are creatures of habit and they go to, you know, back in the day it was Sam's HMV or whatever. And then if Dr. Disc pops up, they'll go there with it if it's in walking distance. So at the beginning, we were one of many downtown. I think there were 7 or 8 stores within a mile radius of us. And that's where we wanted to be. We wanted to be amongst the action and become an established point on that route. But it's not nearly as intensive as it was back in 1991 downtown. So when we started out, like I said, there were, you know, it was the era of chain stores back then, and we were this little independent. There were a couple other independents around when we opened, but basically we were like this punk rock outsider store. So it was word of mouth, and that was our biggest advertiser and still is. It's word of mouth that spread, and we didn't do any like huge glitzy ad campaigns because honestly, we couldn't afford it. And it was just through goodwill and, you know, as we discussed earlier, helping people that we started to grow. But at first, we're like punk rock. We just didn't, you know, when you're just trying to get a leg up, you don't really do anything by the book per se. And I don't think we, like, I'm not saying we did anything illegal, like sell stolen goods or something. It was more like, okay, we want to have a concert on our lower roof. What's a permit? I don't know what you're talking about. So we just have a concert on our lower roof, you know, and it was just to create sort of a buzz. It wasn't like we weren't making any money off it. The concerts were free when we started, but that was something a young fledgling record store would do. That was our advertising in a sense, is to create some noise downtown for an hour and have a band play local. Of course, you know, we always promoted local talent, and we'd have a rooftop concert. So that was, you know, but now, like you said, it's fast forward, and now we're, you know, the Hamilton's longest running record store. So we're kind of like this anchor point now, which I'm so proud of. And the second part of your question as to how music's been consumed, it's like, it's just night and day. Just nobody could have predicted the route it would have taken to get to this point from the way it was back in the day. So, you know, vinyl is our trademark these days, you know. And thank God, like, you know, our founder chose Dr. Disc because it went from vinyl disc, which is what it was named for, to CDs.
2: Yeah, if it was Dr. CD, yeah. I don't think it would have.
0: Yeah, we would have had to put a little star there. Yeah.
2: And other things.
0: Yeah, yeah, something like that. But, you know, it works for both. So back in the day, you know, it was 91. I think CDs came out. The first commercial CD was 83 or 84. So CDs were taking over the marketplace, and vinyl shrunk to, you know, 10% of our sales floor. It was just relegated to sort of a corner in the basement as we, you know, CNC CDs took up more and more real estate in the store, the retail space. And then technology comes around. You had downloading and Napster, and those were some lonely years because, you know, most of our clientele, I think, has aged. The demographics moved up with people who are into music and gotten older, and they understand vinyl and the joy of collecting a physical medium like records. But back then, I would say our 75% of our customers were like 16 to 24, that kind of thing. So as soon as downloading hit and they could sit at home and not go out and music was free, just download stuff, it was like, you know, took a big hit for a number of years there. So had to dip into the, you know, inheritance to keep the store open literally for better part of 10 years. It wasn't pretty. But, you know, we got through that, and then people realized, like, I understand that digital music and downloading is a convenience, and I don't behoove anybody who, you know, consumes their music that way because, you know, they're driving and they want, you know, they're streaming, they've got it on their phone. But I certainly do appreciate people who like and respect a physical medium. So it's like film. It's like everything's digital these days. But, you know, there's a resurgence in old style cameras developing film. And it's part of the process that makes music valuable as well as film. When you develop a picture yourself, there's so much more invested in that finished photo. And it's the same thing when you're listening to music on vinyl, and so many people get this, that it's an active pursuit. It's not just something streaming on your phone endlessly, and it kind of blends into the background. It's like you have to, if you're listening to on a vinyl format or a CD format, you have to put that record on when the side's over. You have to turn it over. So you're actively paying attention to what you're doing and paying attention to when you're listening, or not a term, like consuming music. But that's part of the reason that people have understood that the importance. It's the sound quality is different too. I'll give it that. Whether it's better or worse is up for debate. I think it's personal preference, but it's a more active pursuit to, and a more valued pursuit. It creates a value when you listen to records, and it's a social thing rather than having music streaming in your phone and your headphones. It's a social thing. You tend to share music on vinyl with friends who come over. If you're having a party and you put a vinyl on, you know, we had a big sort of spike 1 year. I just remember of turntables selling after Christmas, New Year's. I'm like, well, why are all these people all of a sudden buying turntables? It's not Christmas anymore. And they're like, oh, we were just at a New Year's Eve party. And this happened, I think there were two or three people within a couple of days who said, I don't think they're at the same party, but they said the host had a turntable and we all took turns picking out records from his collection and putting them on the turntable. And that, you know, that wasn't the fact that music sounds better on vinyl, or I prefer vinyl, I'm a vinyl collector. It was the fact that socially, it was this inclusive, fun thing to share music with each other that propelled these people to buy turntables. So that's kind of neat. So that has sort of brought us back in a sense. Nobody anticipated vinyl coming back to the extent it has. And to be quite honest, a lot of corporate people didn't want it to come back. They would much rather have no middlemen, which we're technically a middleman between the music creator and then the end user. So we're a middleman in the sense that the record companies have to make this product. You know, they have to spend money, labor to make it, ship it to a distributor. The distributor sends it to us, and then we retail it to the customer. They would much rather eliminate all those steps, have the creator give them digital files, and just then they're out on the internet. They don't have to deal with anything, just rake in the profits of people who download that item or access that item. So, I mean, we're not supposed to be here anymore in the scheme of record or music corporate things. But once again, whatever sells, they'll capitalize on it. So, I mean, they're like, okay, I guess people want records now, so we'll sell records, which is sort of the tail wagging the dog in a weird way.
1: If you're enjoying this conversation, you might want to check out the Punching In exhibition, which explores the work of Hamilton's music scene, on display at the Visitor Experience Centre, located at 28 James Street North throughout 2026. Now, back to our conversation. My favorite part of coming to Dr. Disc was you get a turntable repaired, yep. But there's also a conversation, and then yes. You also get to look through music and like flip through the records. And it's sort of like this wonderful, like, this is like a choose your own adventure. This is not the algorithm telling me I like this. This is me like getting to like see what's out there.
0: It definitely is.
1: And so it's sort of having that physical space to like talk about and think about music in like it's a consumer way, but there's also like a real community connection to it.
0: It's a human contact. So, you know, you can get any algorithm suggesting something you might like off a playlist, but sometimes you go in a store and you're like, it has nothing to do with what you listen to, the music that's on. And you're like, what is this? This is amazing. So, I mean, in a sense, the staff, whoever's putting on the music, sort of, you're almost like you're coming into our rec room or living room to listen to music that someone else is putting on for you. You don't have the choice of listening to what you want in the store. And sometimes that's a good thing because it makes you go in a different direction totally. And you're right about the store is multifaceted. And over the years, the staff, myself and the staff, you know, like the two main staff members I have on have been with me for decades now. And so they not only know the ins and outs of the store, but their knowledge base has grown along with their tenure at the store. So, you know, they can suggest things, whether it's, you know, what stylus should I buy for my turntable or what turntable should I buy? They're educated and they want to help. They're not just there to sell a turntable. They're there to get you the right turntable for your situation. You know, they there's that level of integrity and knowledge sort of combined, which is great. So yeah, you're right. No matter what you come in for, I mean, there's eye candy, there's all kinds of different formats. There's like, you know, we still sell cassettes and CDs and DVDs. So product-wise, yes, that way we sell equipment, we rent equipment. So there's all these different facets to the store that people may not know about. But once they get to know the store, you know, and we act as educators too. Before it was like, it's interesting the customer shift in a sense. Like when I started, everybody knew what a record player was. Everybody had a record collection or a CD collection. But now it's like, you know, the younger generation or even older, slightly older people who have never owned a turntable, it's more of an educational thing. So once again, it's a sharing of knowledge where, oh, how do I store my records? Should I clean them? You know, how do I set up my turntable? Is this a good turntable? Is that a bad turntable? So now it's a more of an educational process too, where you have to get to know the customer in a sense that of their level of experience with the music and the format, and then guide them, you know, as best as you can to make their, I guess, listening experience the maximum amount of enjoyment they can get out of it. So it's changed. It's definitely more intensive rather than everybody knows what a record store is. You just go in, you do this, you do that, you buy a record, you go. So more, oh, we get a lot of people and they're kind of like, you know, just like you were probably the first time you walk in, you don't know where to look because there's posters on the wall and there's bins of records and then there's stereo equipment and you're like, what the heck's going on here? So you kind of have to orient yourself. So I think it's fun. If you're, once you sort of get the lay of the land or even getting the lay of the land, that process is fun, exploring a new environment and a new media. If you haven't been into records and getting into that sort of groove, pardon the pun, of collecting. Yeah. So that's another way that the store has changed too. And it is a really fun place to come into and shop.
2: It's a really inviting way of describing it because I know even for myself, who's like a big music fan, musician, et cetera, it's like even I feel that overwhelm. And so for anyone listening out there who hasn't been to a record shop, maybe feels intimidated, like that, you know, that's a part of the experience and the fun. And it's like it's a welcomed feeling, I guess.
0: We've always prided ourselves as the Switzerland of record stores. So, and what I mean by that, like ethically, we'll sell anything, any kind of music, as long as it's not hate-filled, violent, you know, violence enticing or incentivizing. We don't care your religion, gender, height, color, you know, where you're from, anything. Music is sort of like the common denominator of the store. As long as you're a music lover or appreciate music, you're more than welcome to come in the store. And it's funny you say like the cool store or whatever. I'm paraphrasing you, but people are intimidated by independent music stores in a sense. So when we started out as being this kind of like this ethically sort of a punk rock, you know, store that wasn't super clean, like an HMV and blah, blah, blah, and sort of homemade and slapped together. Well, you know, there was one artist who's a folk artist and we take local music on consignment. And we always welcome any kind of music as long as it's a physical medium to bring it in the store and we'll try and sell it for you. So this one artist, it was based on a customer demand. Do you have this artist? I'm not going to name her in case she's embarrassed or something. But they said, oh, do you have this artist, a folk artist, a local artist? And no, we're not. So we researched her, found out, contacted her, got her to bring in stuff. And she said, when she was dropping it off for consignment, she said, I didn't think you guys would take my music because you're such a cool store. And I'm like, it has nothing to do with the cool factor. I mean, if it's Hamilton music, you're automatically cool, right? Like bring it in. So that was a funny exchange. And we never tried to give that sort of like, I don't know, Empire Records vibe, like exclusivity vibe to anything where the opposite. Where if you come in, you know, hopefully we're welcoming if you catch us on a good day. I'm just kidding. But, you know, well, the conversation doesn't have to be about music. We don't even care if you come in and don't buy anything. I mean, that's the ultimate goal, to help us survive. But if you come in and you're just walking by just for a browse or something, or just to chat about the last concert you're in, it doesn't matter. Like, I mean, that the key is that you appreciate music and appreciate that we're there at the same time, hopefully. And that's the kind of customer we court. So. Yeah,
3: I did not feel cool enough to come in a store, but when I did.
0: See, now you're all welcome, right?
3: And it's so fun. And I've told everyone, like, it's such a fun experience.
0: Great. Yeah, it is.
3: And it's such a great conversation. And it's a Hamilton institution.
0: Oh, thank you so much. Too dumb to quit, as I say.
2: Yeah. And a quick plug for you local musicians out there to drop your stuff off.
0: Yeah. We take up to three pieces of any kind of format of what you have. So if you have an album that's released on CD and vinyl, bring it on in. Any kind of physical format. Cassettes we take, 7 inches. If you're making your own CDs, we've had people make their own CDs. Just try and make it sort of look professionally done rather than just like handing us some CDRs or kind of, you know, try and do some artwork or something. But we take any kind of consignment for especially local product, but you know, if you're from Toronto or Detroit or whatever, it doesn't matter. You can drop it off up to 3 copies of each. We'll rack it for you and try and sell it for you in our local section if you're from Hamilton. And we always feature, for any local artist, we do a standalone post across our social media platforms to promote that specific release just and put you in our, we do every Friday, we do sort of new release roundup videos and we'll put you in that as well to try and give you maximum exposure. And then, you know, we'll write a little blurb for you, or if you write a little blurb for us, we'll post it along with the image and we'll try and sell some music for you.
3: We're starting to plan the opening event for our exhibition and we sort of were surveying people for inspiration.
0: Oh, okay.
3: And they're like, we should do something like Dr. Disc's midnight release parties. And so like that is a vibe that is out there in sort of like an event style. Could you tell us a little bit about those? Like that's
0: people. So back in the day, how it used to work in industry was that new releases would come out every Tuesday. Now it's shifted to Friday just because, well, let's take it from the start where the Tuesday was technically the slowest day in the retail week for music retailers. So they said, okay, we'll have the new releases come out on Tuesday, which kind of forces somebody, before downloading was a thing, it would force people to come and buy the physical product, which is the only way you could consume or access the new band's release that you wanted to get. So it shifted to Friday. And what we used to do back in the day for major releases, I remember we did like Rush, Tragically Hip, Wu-Tang Clan, that kind of thing. If there was this big album dropping, you're technically allowed to only sell releases on what's called the street date or release date. So if the release date was a Tuesday, technically the Tuesday comes at midnight the night before plus 1 second. So we used to do midnight release parties for major, major releases. And now that's kind of happening again with support from the labels. So what they're doing is sometimes they allow you to sell it Thursday night, which is great because we can do a listening party after we close. We close at 6, so we'd have a listening party from like 6:30 to however long the album was. So sometimes you could just do a listening party, but you weren't able to sell the product until the next day. So, but what's happening more and more is they're doing for mostly independent stores that participate in the listening parties, the labels are allowing you to sell it when you have your listening party, which is doubly exciting. So not only do you get a special advance link to, or a record send ahead to play at the listening party, but you also get to sell it in advance of other stores who aren't doing a listening party. You know, there have been a couple of times, the latest Lofe release and latest Ethel Kane come to mind, where the store has been just packed full of people, you know, and they'll come down on a Thursday night and then listen to the album. And it's great because it's sort of the same vibe that you get when you go to see your favorite performer live. Everybody in the room is into that performer just as much or more as you are. And so it's like this room full of like-minded people, all sort of the same vibe. And that's what the listening parties have been like. So we've got a small store. We can fit, you know, maybe 40 people in there maximum, but sometimes it's been rammed. And it's really fun. And I love it because even if we can't sell the product, you get people down, we'll do giveaways and things like that. So they'll have what's called value-added stuff like posters, keychains, branded stuff for that artist. So people will come down, prepay for that. Even we can't sell it or they can't pick it up till the next day, but at least they get the posters and things like that. So and sometimes it's just like this, you know, not to sound cliche, but there's so much love in the room. It's just like, everybody's just like listening and whispering amongst each other because they don't want to, you know, if something's playing, and we set up extra speakers and things like that. So it's almost like a mini house concert in a sense. And it's really, really fun.
3: It's so fun to sort of experience music as a community. And maybe you don't have the money to go to a concert, but like that's a really lovely way to like experience and listen to music with other like-minded people and just yeah, have a good night.
0: Well, you know, flipping it back on you guys, like just the fact that, I don't know if it was your brainchild or whatever, but to have a year-long exhibit promoting music, you know, I understand that it was in... it was coincidental to the Junos happening and other things happening next year, but it's just like the sustained visibility and accessibility to a really well curated exhibit featuring music. It's like it only helps the community and you know, of course, the store as a result. You know, just having the music in people's consciousness and recognizing not just generic music, you know, recognizing the local community's musical talents, past, present, and future. Is like just a remarkable undertaking. And so, yay!
3: Yeah, full credit to our colleagues in tourism events and tourism and culture for the city. They've been great supporters.
0: It's great. You know, it's like it's the special event and everybody's taking their part in there and having their own little say in the curating of it and building this thing. And I think it's fantastic.
3: And I mean, we couldn't do this without the music community. So the fact that it exists at all is a testament to everybody's enthusiasm and dedication and generosity.
0: I think you're right. There's no database you can just access and just like, tell me everything about Hamilton music. You have to rely on sort of the oral history of people. And, you know, people are naturally collectors of things. So I know you're in contact with a few people who have old gig posters and stuff. You know, that stuff would be lost to just a time and... you know, word of mouth, but to actually have access people who have physical gig posters from, you know, 20, 30 years ago is just amazing. So, I mean, that's part of it. Like, I think it's visually and physically bringing that historical aspect into plain view of people. They can just walk in and sort of see and access all of this information and music that might be lost to space and time and never be seen again. So I think it's kudos. That's great. Great.
2: You've mentioned quite a few people already in this podcast, but a question that we've been asking to all of our guests is...
0: This is like, what's your favorite food time, right?
2: Something like that? It is, okay. Actually, but replace food with Hamilton musical artists.
0: Yeah, that's a toughie.
2: Or maybe some that have been notable that have stayed out over the years.
0: I guess to properly answer your question, there have been certain Hamilton artists that... I've come across, and for different reasons that I respect, just for their integrity and just for always having that Hamilton essence and be proud. They've been proud to share with everybody that they are from Hamilton. So, you know, the top one for me, just as far as longevity and going down the dark tunnel and coming out the other end, is Tom Wilson. And so as far as a contemporary music figure who has this historical weight and you know, he just recently found out that he's Indigenous, and he actually got bestowed a Native Indigenous name. He's really embraced that. He didn't know, he just knew, you know, if you've read some of his memoirs, he knew that there was some sort of hidden things in his past, but when he discovered he was of Indigenous origin, he's just embraced it. And so along with this, and it's affected his music. So, I mean, he started out basically as a punk rocker, for lack of a better term. And now he's doing this, not only he's doing some really ambient stuff to accompany, he's a multi-talented artist, to accompany artist exhibitions that he's done for his painting. And he's collaborating with his son. And he's done some really beautiful soundscapes to accompany that. But his music's also very roots-oriented. He's delving into his Indigenous roots through his music. And he's got sort of, you know, the blues rock kind of jammy stuff of like Blackie and the Rodeo Kings, for example. So multifaceted artist, but with music at his core. And he's a lifer here. Like, he's been, you know, doing music since, man, mid-70s or something. So late 70s. So you're talking about, you know, it's just one individual who's invested not only in the city, but in his art for the last basically half a decade. Like, that's insane. That's crazy. You know, like, the store's 30 something years old, and we're just like, not that we don't play as active a function as Tom, we're a facilitator too, but we're not like a creator. We don't create the music in the store. We get music that people want, but Tom actually is this creator, and he's never wavered on coming from or living in or being part of Hamilton. So that's sort of the top of my list for, I guess, a Hamilton music renaissance man, I guess you'd say. But You know, there are a couple other bands. I really love the raw energy of the Dirty Nil. And I've known those guys since they were, you know, snotty-faced kids coming in. The records are, you know, 17, 18. And, you know, they've grown to be a sort of this worldwide. They've toured the world over, you know, a number of times, and they just keep grinding away. I love that. One band that just comes to mind that really I watched them grow from just when they were really, really young. They're defunct now, but there's a band called New Hands, and they took their inspiration from sort of 80s, and unknowingly, it's funny, they're much younger than I am, so their influences were influenced by 80s. So they weren't familiar with the core original music that influenced them through their artists that they liked that influenced them, if you know what I mean. It's kind of like one step away, arm's length away from the actual music that they drew a lot from. But these guys were independent, and Brody from Casbah, who used to own the Casbah venue, turned me on to them, and I love them. They released a full album and one 7-inch single, but and then they just, you know, started going to post-secondary stuff and just got their own lives going. One's still in town, Gord Bond. He's a really well-known Hamilton artist, painter, and he's still in town. But, you know, it's like it happens with a lot of Hamilton bands. And that's the reason for your curated exhibition, is sometimes they just release one great album and they're gone, or not even an album. They produce some great music and they're gone. So circling back to the punching an exhibition that you've got coming up or exhibit, it's super important to curate and retain information or the actual music of a certain band that may otherwise be forgotten. And then as far as other Hamilton artists, you know, the most

0: of the Hamilton community. There's just the, I mean, you get a band that is so exciting in their home city. Sometimes it doesn't translate to other cities, but they've made it so that their, I guess, infectious energy and love of the city translates somehow, you know. And even when they go abroad, they're always about Hamilton and, you know, whether they're wearing Ticats jerseys or whatever, they always promote. So I and the longevity, you know, they started as, you know, sort of a no-name band at Casbah too, and came up through the ranks and just got bigger and bigger and bigger, but they've never forgotten their roots. So I respect a lot of artists, not only for their music, but recognizing that the music, the things that have shaped their music are weirdly, uniquely Hamiltonian in a lot of instances. So I guess my love of certain artists also hinges on their love and representation of the city in a weird way. And you can't get around punk rock if you don't mention Teenage Head, who are just like this iconic band who are on the verge, except for their name. The major labels did not like their name back in the day. And then there was a terrible accident where one of the members broke their back when they're basically days away from like a showcase in New York, I think the story goes, for like these label heads. And, you know, it was at the time where, you know, Ramones and that kind of stuff was hitting, and Teenage Head were collectively one of the best punk bands out there. And unlike other punk bands, they could really play. The songwriting was great. The guitar playing was fantastic. They were such a tight unit, but uniquely Hamilton, you know, with a Hamilton voice. So, you know, I guess those are my sort of tops that come to mind. But then again, you know, I listen to a Jesse Lanza album or something like that, I'm like, oh my God, or Junior Boys or something. Like a lot of the, there's some really unique electronic stuff that's out that is, and not that they're not Hamilton, but that style of music is a lot more appreciated in Europe, I find, overseas, than it is in Canada. Maybe it's because of lack of airplay or accessibility or promotion, I'm not sure. But yeah, there's so much great music coming out of Hamilton, and that has come out of Hamilton.
1: Mark, thank you so much for joining us today.
0: Totally my pleasure.
1: And just, you know, keep on being DJ Mark at Dr. Disc.
0: always. I really appreciate you guys. And anything else you need, you know, music related or not, just get in touch. And hopefully we'll see you both in the store sometime. Thank you so much, Mark.
2: 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Thank you for listening to the Gritty History Podcast, brought to you by the City of Hamilton and Hamilton Civic Museums. 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

You know, she's got her wires humming all around me, a little band of gold playing everywhere I go. She makes me hold up the sky one

93.3 CFMU. This is Everybody Dance Now, the 8-9 episode special, 3 hours each show. This is the last 3-hour episode. The final one is just a quick, brief hour spin through the rest of the music that we have. If you are just joining us, this is a new year as I record these words. It's 2021. We have been looking back at 10 years of Hamilton music. Not from now, mind you. We're talking about the Everybody Dance Now Songs from Hamilton collection that CFMU put out, often in conjunction with C101 or Indie FM, as they were known at the time, Mohawk College. And these discs were aimed at bringing people who might not be paying as much attention to the music scene as they should be some kind of familiarity with the bands that were often playing, that people liked, that people were going to go see. And we put these discs out for a decade. There are 10 volumes, 9 of which were double discs, which is pretty cool. So we are now actually on disc 9, and that was Beard the Lions with a track called Straw Man. We're going to keep on going with lots more music. Every band here is from Hamilton or Hamilton adjacent in some way. And that includes this fellow, Paul Federici. This is Far From Home on 93.3 CFMU.

That was Motem with Deep Sea. Motem locally has been playing around for some time, formerly known as Slow Hand Motem. Maybe it's not even formerly. Maybe it's when he sees fit. I'm not sure. But his version of this interesting kind of squee music, as it's adjacent to, is really popular in interesting places. He's toured Europe and he's played in places like, I don't know, Nordic countries, things like that. Interesting stuff. Also, you can learn more about the Gebs Stilo Boutique, which features fashions as well as music. And you should probably check it out because Motem's an interesting cat and a good guy. Towers in there with Saber. Towers, of course, if you are a Hamilton music aficionado, you know it's spelt T-T-W-W-R-R-S-S. So when you see that, Towers may not be what you think immediately, but that's what it is. Marie Avery in there with Sailing. And we started off that set with Paul Federici and a track called Far From Home. 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One of our main reasons for existence is to support local artists and local art. 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And we're always trying to support local artists. There are a bunch of them on our current charts. You'll hear them on the station quite often. And to be honest, I do kind of miss putting out these discs. It was a lot of fun to gather the music, and it kind of was terrible to have to tell some bands no because we only had so much room. I would love to try it again, but I don't know that the CD is really something that is going to fly in 2021, especially since we can't hand anything to anybody, even if we did have the money to put these out. Anyway, hope you're all well. My name's Jamie Tennant. I'm the program director here at the radio station, and this is a track called Life Under an Eclipsed Sun. It's Charon on 93.3 CFMU.

She's wearing blue jeans and boots, but her roommate, the one she's taking me home to meet, she's waiting for us in just her panties. Yeah.

93.3 CFMU. My buddy Tara Lightfoot in there. She has been with CFMU since the beginning, since before there were records to be released, and is on Everybody Dance Now, Songs from Hamilton, Volume 9, which, of course, was actually titled EDN 9, just to confuse y'all and at the same time keep it simple, I suppose. I'm Jamie. This is 93.3 CFMU. We are playing Hamilton music, and we are up to the second-to-last collection of Hamilton tunes that we released, and it came out in, what was it now? Was it 2014? I think it was. I'll have to confirm.

publishing and so on. Anyway, he's been on these compilations under the three names, Canada with a K, Hot Tubs, and Afternoons in Stereo, of course. We started off the set with Charon and Life Under an Eclipsed Sun. Moving on now, in terms of this CD, we're going to be getting to disc 10 really, really soon. We have a track that's pretty Hamilton-centric, given the title of it, Jolly Cut. This is Danny Medakovic on 93.3 CFMU.

the one-time band of the Brothers Hudecki. Jackson, Dylan, Cowlick, the name of the band, and the track is called Instant Turbo Blues. Before that, we heard Hey Clown with Sidearm, Gatling with Vulcan, and we started off with Danny Medakovic and Jolly Cut. As you can tell, we heavied it up a little bit in the middle. One of the things we always tried to do with this collection was have a variety of sounds. Now, we didn't get into too much jazz. There's not a lot of soul, though there is a little bit on these discs, but there's not. The scene in Hamilton's a little smaller. There is as much hip-hop as we could possibly get on. Lots of electronic. Not really a lot of blues, though I think it was just a matter of sticking with sort of pop, rock, dance, CRTC. If you don't know, the CRTC is the Canadian Radio, Television, Telecommunications Commission, and they, for radio folks, categorize the music you're listening to. And most music falls into the category of pop, rock, and dance. So whether you're making Japanese noise music like Merzbow, I guess that counts, or whether you're like Britney Spears, they all kind of fall under that umbrella. But then they have classical, folk, blues, what they call world, and jazz. And the subcategories there, like jazz and blues, we didn't get too much into. Sticking more or less with rock and roll, pop music, dance music, things like that. We did try to include some heavy music. I feel like the Hamilton, like the scene of heavy music and metal and stuff in Hamilton is kind of underground, which is underground for the underground, which is kind of a neat thing. I know a lot of these bands used to play at Doris Pub. Now I understand Doris Pub has been closed or sold. So hopefully when this pandemic ends, if it's not over as you're listening, maybe it is, I don't know, probably not. Hopefully someone in town will step up and be a home for that kind of music. Let's keep on going. We are heading into some pretty cool stuff here. Simply Saucer. And I've been talking for a bit, so I'll tell the Simply Saucer story for those of you who don't know it when we come back after this set. This is Simply Saucer with Dance the Mutation. Try that again. Simply Saucer with Dance the Mutation on 93.3 CFMU.

You're listening to 93.3 CFMU's Mac Jazz Ain't Dead. That last tune you heard there was First Light by Freddie Hubbard off of his album also called First Light. We're going to have a lot of title tracks today. There's no real theme for this episode after all. I'm just going to be playing what I have been playing throughout this week. Up next, we have Inside Moves by Grover Washington Jr., also a title track off his album, you guessed it, Inside Moves. Without further ado, enjoy.

You're listening to 93.3 CFMU's Mac Jazz Ain't Dead. That last tune you heard there was Inside Moves by Grover Washington Jr. off the same titled album, Inside Moves. Up next, we have Night Breeze by Ronnie Laws off his album, Fever. Enjoy.

That last tune you heard there was Night Breeze by Ronnie Laws off of his album Fever. Up next, we have by Eric Gale off his album Ginseng Woman, Ginseng Woman. This is 93.3 CFMU's Mac Jazz Ain't Dead, and I hope you've been enjoying our show so far.

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1: If you're hearing this song, you're a friend of CFMU, because you're listening. 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
2: Hey folks, so that last tune you heard there was Ginseng Woman by Eric Gale off the album also titled Ginseng Woman. I thought I'd take a quick moment to let you know about something cool happening nearby, that being World Cup 2026 Forge FC watch parties, June 12th, we missed that one, 18th and 24th, those are still up, at the Hamilton Stadium. This is a free event. Forge FC is inviting soccer fans to Hamilton Stadium this month to cheer on the men's national team at the FIFA World Cup. The events will feature live broadcasts on the stadium's video board and inside the captain's lounge, along with family activities, appearances by Forge FC players and alumni, photograph sessions, and giveaways. All three events are free and open to the public, though Forge FC is asking fans to RSVP in advance at forgefc.ca. Again, that is the World Cup 2026 Ford FC Watch Parties. The remaining dates are June 18th and the 24th at the Hamilton Stadium. Make sure to RSVP in advance at forgefc.ca. Up next, we have by Bob James off his album H, the tune Brighten by the Sea. Enjoy.

That last tune you heard there was Brighton by the Sea by Bob James off his album H. Up next, we have Sunflower off the album Sunflower by Milt Jackson. Enjoy.

The tune you are now hearing the very end of was Sunflower by Milt Jackson off his album also titled Sunflower. Up next, our final tune for the evening on tonight's show, 'Cause I Love Her by Charles Erland off his album Intensity. This has been 93.3 CFMU's Mac Jazz Ain't Dead, and I hope you have had a lovely evening. 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